0: Like, they have, you know what I mean? That's really been one of the big differences, in my opinion.
1: Yeah, it's been huge. They've changed completely how they play with him as the guy directing everything.
0: No, this is what Becky Hammon's point was. Most of the people who are short enough to be the best player on the team are never coming off the ball, right? And then they dominate the ball, and then you have like what looks like in Cleveland.
1: Yeah, that worked out for Cleveland, right?
0: Right, exactly.
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11: Just before midnight on Saturday, February 19th, 2005, Danielle Imbo and her friend Richard Petrone left a crowded Philadelphia bar. The two 30-somethings planned to walk to Richard's truck and drive home, but they never made it.
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11: Those same questions frustrated law enforcement. The FBI called it murder for hire.
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15: Both of them weren't the target. One of them was the target. The other one was wrong place, wrong time.
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14: It was definitely murder for hire for Danielle, not for Richard.
12: You're right, it could be. But it also could be something your son did, too.
14: 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No one.
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12: That drove the wedge between the families.
11: What happened to Danielle and Richard?
16: I think that whatever happened to my dad and Danielle was planned and orchestrated and thought out.
11: I'm Andrea Gunning. In this series, I dig into my own investigation to find answers for the families and get justice for Richard and Danielle.
12: I just want some peace for my sister's soul, and I want some peace for my mama.
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18: The NBA, for a record 8th straight season, will have a new champion. The defending champs, Oklahoma City, were just beaten at home in Game 7 of the West Finals. Spurs, 111-103, the final score. Victor Wembanyama was named series MVP. He had 22 points to lead the team tonight. MVP Shai Gilgeous-Alexander, that is season MVP the last 2 years, 35 points, 9 assists in defeat. The NBA Finals start Wednesday in San Antonio against the Knicks, who've won 11 straight. Coco Gauff lost her third-round match at the French Open in 3 close sets. In Major League Baseball, the Yankees have won 5 in a row, but they're down 2-1 at the A's top of the 4th. Dodgers have won 6 straight. They're tied with the Phillies, 1-1 bottom of the 3rd. Seattle

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12: Flood advisory still in effect through central Montana, the Great Falls area. Strong heat advisory in northeastern Montana. Highs are creeping into the upper 90s. Down in the southeast and lower Mississippi Valley, storms are going to be a big part of the story through the weekend. Rounds of showers and thunderstorms, some of them dropping heavy rain in a hurry. If you're in the Ozarks or the Deep South, keep an eye out for flash flood alerts. And remember, turn around, don't drown. And if you're in the central or northern plains, get ready. Severe thunderstorms hitting, especially across the Dakotas in Nebraska. Large hail and damaging winds are the main concerns, but any storm can pack a punch. A few thunderstorms and scattered showers across the northwest, too. Some of those bringing gusty winds and a little bit of small hail. And for folks in the Four Corners region and parts of the northern plains, fire weather conditions are elevated again. It's dry, it's breezy, and humidity is very low. Basically, the perfect recipe for fires to spread quickly. Avoid burning and secure anything that might spark. And report smoke, of course, right away. That's your national forecast. I'm Monica Nelson.
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14: Three late ball games still going in the majors at Dodger Stadium. LA has won six in a row and they're winning 2-1 over the Phillies, bottom of the six. Yankees have won five straight, but they're losing at the seventh inning stretch, 3-1 at the A's. And the Mariners had four early solo homers. They're shutting out Arizona 5-0, bottom of the six. To the NBA playoffs, game seven of the West Finals went to San Antonio, eliminating the Thunder in Oklahoma City, 111-103. Series MVP Victor Wembanyama had 22 points to lead his team tonight. Shai Gilgeous-Alexander, 35 points, 9 assists in the loss. The NBA Finals start Wednesday. Stanley Cup Final begins Tuesday. The Minnesota Vikings have a new general manager. Reportedly, it's Nolan Teasley from the Seahawks. Coco Gauff lost her third-round match at the French Open in three close sets, but Naomi Osaka did advance to today. I'm Steve DeSager.
13: 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The plays, the interviews, the players, the coaches, the breaking news, the top stories. When it goes down, we will cover it all.
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5: 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How did my father become the scheming mastermind? 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
13: Everything's now final in Major League Baseball tonight. Philadelphia with three runs in the eighth, including a homer, beat the Dodgers in L.A. 4-3, ending L.A.'s six-game winning streak. The A's slashed the Yankees' five-game winning streak. 6-4 Athletics the final. The Yankees did get three runs top of the ninth, all three on bases loaded walks. Seattle won its fifth straight, 5-1 over Arizona. The Mariners with four solo homers in the first three innings. Arizona had just three hits in the game. By the way, White Sox slugger Munetaka Murakami will miss 4 to 6 weeks after last night's strained hamstring. It's called a grade two. He has 20 homers this year. White Sox did win 7-1 over Detroit today. Tigers have lost 20 of 24. In the NBA, Game 7 of the West Finals to San Antonio. A winner at Oklahoma City, 111-103. Victor Wembanyama, series MVP, had 22 points. The NBA Finals start Wednesday. I'm Steve DeSager.
11: 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The plays, the interviews, the players, the coaches, the breaking news, the top stories. When it goes down, we will cover it all.
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16: We are live, Fox Sports Saturday here, Fox Sports Radio. He's Arnie Spanier. I'm Jason Martin. Aaron Torres with the week off.
17: Yep.
16: And unfortunately, the Oklahoma City Thunder have a couple months off, several months off, as a matter of fact, as they were eliminated by the Spurs.
17: Did you see that story I sent you earlier today? I know I sent you a lot of them. It was in the New York Post, an ex-Knicks fan who sold his fanhood on eBay became a Laker fan.
16: And he says that he has no regrets.
17: Yeah, right. How much did he get? I didn't see. I don't know if it said it in the article. How much?

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15: Nope, it's entirely possible. That's the profession of filmmaking.
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17: Here's my review. Coldness and heartlessness are undermining today's suspense movies. The end. Don't go see it. 0 stars.
14: As well as from all the citizen critics out there.
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14: We'll find some useful tips.
18: This is in German. Do not buy unless you speak German. 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
17: Because we won the war.
18: Well.
13: And some pretty useless tips.
14: Oh, it has wall-to-wall profanity and vulgar language.
15: Can't you just make a movie about mobsters where they don't swear?
14: We'll uncover some startling truths. September 11th was still more than a week away.
15: He claiming Mr. Rogers had something to do with 9/11?
18: I think he's not claiming it. I think he's about to prove it, Greg.
14: We'll go on a journey of self-discovery.
15: Night of the Comet is one of the greatest movies. Well,
12: No, it's not, but...
19: I immediately back off that statement.
14: And confront our own shameful opinions.
19: Why should the pros who get, at least they get paid for, I want to do this for free. Like, my opinion on, what was that band that I really got out in front of?
12: The New Radicals.
19: The New Radicals. Yeah, I was like, I think this guy's like the next Stevie Wonder.
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19: Yeah, use Bing.
12: Use Bing.
19: Let me Bing it.
12: Yeah, I'm going to Bing this.
19: Bing? 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
21: 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You'll find today's full show posted right after we get off the air. A whole lot on Game 7, a whole lot on the NBA Finals, which we are set to predict here momentarily. Arnie, how's the new dog?
22: New dog is good. My wife thinks she's going to train it to walk over and ring some bells when it wants to go outside. So that's what it's supposed to do now. Good luck to that, I told her that. See if you can train the dog to do that.
21: Well, my dog does that.
22: Oh, get out of here. Does it really?
21: Yeah, there are bells right on the front door. And, like, usually we know, like, and there's sort of a routine to where we... Like, she knows when she's going to go out and things like that. But if she actually has to, you know, go poop in particular, she'll just go straight to the door if it's in an off hour or a different kind of time. And she'll go there and she'll just knock into those bells. And we know then
22: you,
21: it's like, oh, okay, she needs an extra trip.
22: Jeez, look at you. Well, that's what we're training Wilson right now. So we'll see if he,
21: Wilson?
22: He's not done a good job. So we'll have to start picking that up.
21: Dog's name's Wilson?
22: Wilson, for named after Ralph Wilson. My wife was a big Bills fan.
21: Okay.
22: Yep. No longer the owner, of course. No longer around.
21: It's a cool name. I'm glad it's not named after a volleyball from Castaway.
22: Wilson!
21: Yeah, exactly right. So NBA Finals, your Knicks. Yeah. This Perlmutter guy's Knicks. No, wait. He sold his fandom for $3,000-some dollars. There's actually a documentary about it. He also has come out, by the way, and said, look, they're more lucky than good this year, and they're not going to win in the NBA Finals. So he says, he claims he really has given up on them. We'll see, right? We will never know for sure, but at the very least, he is keeping that character up that he actually sold his fandom because he was so tired of the coaching changes and the futility and the bad ownership and drafting and everything else that was going on. Either way, the Knicks are in the finals.
22: Yeah.
21: Game one Wednesday night in San Antonio. Cheap seats for $2,500.
22: Woo!
21: Somewhere in that neighborhood. How do you see game one going, Arnie? How do you view this series in terms of your Knicks winning a championship?
22: I like that the Knicks have rest. San Antonio will be on 3 days rest. I think the Knicks come out a little rusty, but the game in San Antonio, it's going to be electric. No doubt about that. It's going to be a fun series. The Spurs are a 4.5-point favorite. I expect a close game. The days of the Knicks, and remember now, they've won 11 in a row, blowing people out by like 35-40. I think those are going to be done. Even winning by 20 is going to be real tough. I expect a close game. I think the Knicks steal game one. They lose to the Spurs in game two in San Antonio. So that means they come back to the Garden one game apiece. The Knicks don't lose in the Garden, not with the crowd that they have. So the Knicks win game three and game four. That means they're up 3-1. They go back to San Antonio for game five. The Spurs hold court. They win that one. And then game six for all the marbles in the Garden, the Knicks take that one. So I got the Knicks in six.
21: Knicks in six, including game one in San Antonio. I think the Spurs are going to win both games at home.
22: Wow.
21: I think New York will win game three. It'll be 2-1 then. I think the Spurs will win game four, make it 3-1. Game five is back in San Antonio. I think the Knicks will win that game.
22: Ooh.
21: And then they will go back to New York, and I think the Spurs will win it there.
22: If that happens,
21: so
22: you could
21: San
22: actually
21: Antonio
22: bet on
21: winning in six on the Knicks floor.
22: You could bet on that rotation and probably get like 150-1 or something to that.
21: Yeah, I don't do that. But so you got Knicks in six. I got Spurs in six. I'd love to see it go seven. I think that it could be an all-time great series. You have some star power there, of course, with Wembanyama, but you've also got Brunson, and there's a lot of good basketball that should be played in this series. So I think the NBA should be pretty happy. They get the New York market, and they get this emerging superstar, their version of Shohei Ohtani, for a global audience in a global game like basketball. Sets things up very, very nicely, and a good Western Conference Finals as well. Your stat was 13-13 over the 26 years of the team with more rest. So that tells you absolutely nothing, as it should. Arnie, it's always fun, brother.
22: Always
21: I appreciate
22: good, man.
21: You. Thank you.
22: Take care.
21: Rocket Fast Show. Stick around. Bernie Fratto, I believe, is coming up next. He's got plenty on tap for you here on Fox Sports Radio. We are Fox Sports.
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25: It's August 2023, a county government meeting in Pennsylvania's Lehigh Valley. A young woman, early 20s, steps up to the mic to speak.
26: My two-month-old son was happily drinking milk from his bottle when he quickly started choking, turned blue, and went limp. My boyfriend transported our son to the changing table as I grabbed an anti-choking device and my boyfriend began assembling it. Two pumps of the device and my son was conscious, gasping for air and coughing up milk.
25: They all went to the ER to make sure the baby was okay.
26: But upon arriving at Lehigh Valley Hospital, the diagnosis quickly became something so different.
25: One of the doctors had a theory.
26: She stated to my father and mother-in-law that we are young, first-time parents who got frustrated with our baby and violently shook him to make him stop crying, and a confession would only make things easier for us.
25: The parents were told to leave the hospital without their son, and he wouldn't come home for 7 whole months.
26: I'm a postpartum mom dealing with the grief and the trauma of my son being ripped from my arms. And I'm a mom who lost everything in less than 24 hours due to one doctor's misdiagnosis. Enough is enough.
25: And then the next person speaks. And the next one. The stories they tell form a pattern of parents walking into a Lehigh Valley hospital to get help for a child, only to leave without them. And the same doctor's name kept coming up again and again. A pediatrician.
27: I asked.

0: years, I was the poster boy of the conversion therapy movement. The ex-gay who married an ex-lesbian and traveled the world telling my story of how I changed my sexuality from gay to straight. I wore the label of ex-gay with pride. That was all until, well, we'll get to that part.
1: He's like a car wreck, and if people can't keep their eyes off him, he evokes a reaction. He did with me.
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7: The San Antonio Spurs took Game 7 of the NBA's West Finals at Oklahoma City, 111-103. Victor Wembanyama, the series MVP, led the team with 22 points. Shai Gilgeous-Alexander, in defeat, had 35 points, 9 assists. The Spurs host Game 1 of the NBA Finals Wednesday against the Knicks. In the WNBA, Portland whipped Indiana 100-84. Caitlin Clark of the Fever, 1 of 7 shooting. She finished with 6 points, 6 assists, and 5 fouls. The Minnesota Vikings' new general manager is reportedly Nolan Teasley from the Seahawks, where he worked for 13 years. Coco Gauff lost her third-round match at the French Open in 3 close sets. To baseball, the Mariners won their 5th in a row, 5-1 over Arizona. The A's ended a Yankees 5-game winning streak, holding on 6-4. And the Phillies, with 3 in the 8th, beat the Dodgers 4-3. I'm Steve DeSager.
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11: Well, that's right. You heard the man. It is that time of week. My name is Bernie Fratto. We are coming to you live from the Fox Sports Radio compound here in Las Vegas. We'll take you up to 3 a.m. Pacific, 6 a.m. Eastern. So much to get to, so little time. We have our NBA Finals matchup. It'll be part of our midnight hour, which is going to be extended 90 minutes. I'll get to that later. We're going to have overtime. I don't want callers turned away anymore. I appreciate you take the time to call. And as per usual, sports are the greatest reality show. You can script everything but the ending. It's time to give credit where credit's due. I mean, I don't want to spend a lot of time on this, but I want to give a couple of takeaways from the Game 7 Saturday night between Spurs and the OKC Thunder. And don't worry, I'll get to Chet Holmgren. I didn't know there were that many Chet Holmgren haters out there, because it's not just that he stunk it up in Game 7, which Stevie Wonder and Ray Charles could see, but you had to keep reminding us that, yeah, he was drafted second overall. You didn't say anything last year when he averaged a double-double in the finals last year, and he was praised for his defensive presence and overall complete performance, especially in the title clinching game. 18 points, 9 rebounds, 5 blocks. That was last year, though. What have you done for me lately? I get it. Holmgren did not have a good night, did not have a good series, except for, well, maybe Game 5. And he hesitated too much when he got the ball in his hands. And I,

0: 600. Pantalones Organic Tequila. Because tequila is fun. Pantalones.
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2: 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I'm Ed Helms, host of Snafu, Season 2, Medburg. 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
11: It's August 2023, a county government meeting in Pennsylvania's Lehigh Valley. A young woman, early 20s, steps up to the mic to speak.
12: My two-month-old son was happily drinking milk from his bottle when he quickly started choking, turned blue, and went limp. My boyfriend transported our son to the changing table as I grabbed an anti-choking device and my boyfriend began assembling it. Two pumps of the device and my son was conscious, gasping for air and coughing up milk.
11: They all went to the ER to make sure the baby was okay.
12: But upon arriving at Lehigh Valley Hospital, the diagnosis quickly became something so different.
11: One of the doctors had a theory.
12: She stated to my father and mother-in-law that we are young, first-time parents who got frustrated with our baby and violently shook him to make him stop crying, and a confession would only make things easier for us.
11: The parents were told to leave the hospital without their son, and he wouldn't come home for 7 whole months.
12: I'm a postpartum mom dealing with the grief and the trauma of my son being ripped from my arms, and I'm a mom who lost everything in less than 24 hours due to one doctor's misdiagnosis. Enough is enough.
11: And then the next person speaks, and the next one. The stories they tell form a pattern of parents walking into a Lehigh Valley hospital to get help for a child, only to leave without them. And the same doctor's name kept coming up again and again, a pediatrician.
13: I ask you, what kind of doctor does this?
11: That's what I wanted to know too. From Serial Productions and the New York Times, I'm Diane Neary. And this is The Preventionist, a story about a doctor and the rise of a powerful field of pediatric medicine.
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0: All right, we're back at the Bernie Fratto Show, Fox Sports Radio. Coming to you live from the Las Vegas Fox Sports Radio studios. We'll take you up to 3 a.m. Pacific, 6 a.m. Eastern. We are 13 minutes away from the dance sensation sweep of the nation. What kind of brand new fool are you followed by What My Name? By the way, you may be interested to know this, Nick lovers and or Nick haters. When they tip off next Wednesday, June 3rd, in the beginning of the NBA Finals, the Knicks will have not lost a game in 41 days. Put that in your pipe and smoke. I don't care who they're playing. And by the way, those are all against playoff teams. Meanwhile, you saw the Lou Cornette block Saturday night. Well, people who have known him since high school say that might have been his biggest play of his career. He was 6 foot, 170, check that, 6'8", 175 in high school. He had no D1 offers up until his senior year, courtesy of Fran Fraschilla. It's going to be a fun finals. I cannot remember the last time I've looked forward to a finals like this. It's going to be fun. All right. A group of U.S. senators got together last week, put their heads together, made a rock pile, but they introduced a new wide-sweeping legislation that is going to try to tackle many of the current issues in college sports, including at least an attempt to restore some sanity with some new rules to the NCAA and open up, you know, conferences to sell their lucrative television rights as one large group. But what this act is called, there have been months of negotiation, bipartisan negotiation, primarily headed between Ted Cruz and Maria Cantwell. They're both on the opposite sides of the aisle. And they want to provide the NCAA with this antitrust exemption. It's called the Protect College Sports Act. Okay. These rules have been challenged in court in recent years, and these are the new rules that they would like to implement. One, limit athletes. Okay? You can transfer schools one time without penalty. One time. Two, limit athletic ability to a maximum of 5 years. Three, prohibit schools from poaching a coach from another school during their sports season. Four, prohibit former professional athletes from playing in college. It's happened. I've talked about it on my show. Not a lot. And I think it's just brutal when your team's going to the playoffs and your head coach has to leave or your assistants start leaving. You're no longer, your ideological purpose is no longer to do what's best for the student athlete. Okay? So this is a bill. It would wind up giving the NCAA and College Sports Commission legal cover so they could enforce these issues, including their own salary cap for how much each school can pay its athletes. I mean, it's one thing for the athletes to get paid. We're way past that. But this is stupid beyond the Wild West. Michigan just paid $12 million for a quarterback for 4 years. Sorry, I'm going to say it. I don't think Bryce Underwood's going to win a thing. Big physical stud, specimen athlete, good dude. Nah, I don't know. $12 million, a lot of money. What are you going to get back for that? Now, the NCAA and a lot of the schools, they've been after Congress for a long time to create a federal law for at least 5-6 years. And, you know, we'll find out whether they get this pushed through. I think the timing is good because Congress has proposed several bills and had dozens and dozens of public, town hall meetings, I guess, is what you'd call them, to discuss college sports in the past several years, but they've made no headway. There hasn't been any change. I mean, now the NCAA and all the major conferences last year agreed to this quote-unquote spending cap, basically around $20 million per school each year as part of this settlement. However, you still got the richest teams finding ways to circumvent the cap because they'll find business partners to, you know, subsidize their roster building through name, image, and likeness contracts. So that can drive the cost of a top-tier roster to about $40 million. That's double what the conferences agreed to and the NCAA agreed to. And that's, apparently there have been many industry sources who have confirmed that. So this there's a college sports commission that's been recently formed. And what they're trying to do is close these loopholes for schools that can essentially pay players above the cap, as it were, above this $20 million cap, okay? Now, they can always come back and renegotiate and raise the revenue, and they're trying to create stability and uniformity. That's what Ted Cruz said. It's not just an NIL bill, but we want there to be some reduction in disparity, because some schools can afford more than others, right? And what the Protect College Sports Act tries to do is fix that disparity and give the conferences an option to negotiate their TV deals as one large group and then share the money more evenly, as long as they can get 75% of the FBS schools to agree and lock horns and join together. Now, the Big Ten and SEC, they say, would not be required to join that group. There is another disparity there. But, you know, baseball's concerned about this gap and disparity. But it's far worse in college sports. There's a tremendous gap between conferences, and if it continues to grow, which it is, the richest schools are going to say, look, if you're going to hamstring us, we'll break away. We'll form our own massive conferences, because really, even though there's proposals now to, you know, increase the college football playoff for 12 to 24 teams, there's really only three or four teams capable of winning it all, winning four games in a row. You know how that works. But at least they're trying, okay? So you're going to hear about this more. It's called the Protect College Sports Act, and it's attempting to reel in and create better, more enforceable guardrails with teeth in them, so players can't transfer every 6 minutes, and you get the picture. All right, coming up, you know what you love, you can't live without it. What kind of brand new fool are you, and what my name? Keep it locked. It's the Bernie Fratto Show, Fox Sports Radio. We are Fox Sports!
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5: 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Who were they? What made them so notorious? How did the internet, or sometimes the algorithm, choose them? And what does a person do when they're suddenly confronted with more attention than the human psyche can handle? Take The Dress, a story that went uber viral in early 2015 in spite of being, well, kind of a boring optical illusion. A mother of the bride in Scotland took a picture of a dress she was thinking about wearing to her daughter's wedding, but she saw the dress as blue with black lace and her daughter saw it as white with gold lace. One BuzzFeed post later, every single person on the internet was talking about the dress. 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With the team at Cool Zone Media, we're taking these characters' 16th minute of fame to see what their moment meant to them and what it says about us.
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10: 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I'm Christian Spicer. I'm a writer, podcaster, and a huge fan of The Last of Us. In this show, we'll be recapping the story of part one while diving deep into the making of. We'll be talking to people like writer and creative director Neil Druckmann.
11: At first, they don't like each other. And by the end of it, they're going to love each other like the way a parent loves a child or a child loves their parent, and they're willing to do anything for each other.
10: You'll hear from voice actors like Ashley Johnson and Troy Baker.
12: I feel like the line is blurred between me and Ellie at this point.
13: She may be a monster, but for right now, she's a little girl, and I can't abandon a little girl.
10: And we'll be talking to some of the developers who created the game from the ground up.
14: And I could sense how different this game was from any other game that existed before.
15: The fact that the game has both a clicker ripping your throat out and Ellie telling you a joke from a joke book, I think that makes for just a really rich and multifaceted experience.
16: You want us to just leave you here?
17: Yes.
18: There's no way that...
17: I will not turn into one of those things.
12: How could you not know what loss is in this world? I mean, everyone has lost someone.
10: We'll also give you what we've all been waiting for, a behind-the-scenes look into the making of the long-awaited sequel, The Last of Us Part II.
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6: I'm Julian Edelman. That's Rob Gronkowski. And guess what, folks? We're teammates again. 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
6: That sounds a little weird, but that's what this is going to be. 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
6: There was a murder in Central Ohio that many people still don't want to talk about. The man who committed that crime once sat on death row, but now he's on the run. His name is Lester Eubanks. Lester didn't tunnel out of prison or scale a stone wall. On a December morning in 1973, he and a small group of inmates were granted permission to walk outside prison walls. His handcuffs were taken off. He changed into civilian clothing, and he and three others were driven to a local mall. They were told they could wander the stores and were asked to return to a designated meeting spot. Hours later, all the inmates came back, except Lester Eubanks, and he hasn't been seen since.
7: He had a full plan. The guy had a plan.
8: I was just astounded that this could actually happen.
6: There were many years when it seemed like no one was even looking for Lester, but recently, his whereabouts have become the focus of the U.S. Marshals Service, the federal agents who track fugitives. The case is testing the marshals.
9: Those nine lives are running out, and we're going to catch up with Lester.
6: And is being urged on by those hurt most by Lester's crime.
10: He's had enough free time. He confessed to the crime, and his time is up.
6: I'm Sunny Hostin with ABC News. Over the past year, a team from the ABC News investigative unit joined the search for Lester Eubanks. They uncovered new leads, possible sightings, and at every turn found resistance from those who want Lester Eubanks to be forgotten. What they've uncovered is a case that's about more than murder. It's about family loyalty, a life on the run, and a first-hand look at how the U.S. Marshals are trying to solve one of the oldest fugitive cases in American history. Now they may be closer than ever. From ABC News.
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0: player. He was well liked. He was seen as a high energy type of a guy. And he had a pretty good start in 2016, played 48 games, and he hit 314. But all told, his entire career in 3 years was less than 100 games, 96 games, 230 at-bats. But yet the Dodgers saw fit to show the compassion and offer the financial consideration and maneuvering legally to allow him to continue his health benefits with Major League Baseball insurance. Again, Andrew Toles, schizophrenia and bipolar disorder, but thanks to the largesse of the Los Angeles Dodgers, who are only accused of spending money unfairly, taking advantage of everybody else, which I've never bought. While you are holding those thoughts, hold this thought concurrently, that their decision to support and assist Andrew Toles financially and otherwise deserves to be recognized and congratulated. All right, the NBA playoffs have come to the conclusion now whereby we have our finals teams, right? And I think there'll be lots of consternation and teeth gnashing. And I think that there'll be lots of arguments. And I will tell you that the Spurs have already opened up as a prohibitive 2-1 favorite. But I'm sticking with my belief that the NBA championship will be won by the Knicks. And I know people will be arguing whether or not they are, you know, going to be able to overcome this 9-day layoff. But it's not as egregious as you think. In the last 25 NBA playoffs, the team in the longer layoff won the series 13-12. By the way, the Knicks are on an 11-game winning streak with a completely record-breaking, completely unprecedented 262-point differential. This is the most dominant postseason run in NBA history. Okay, New York, the Knicks aren't just winning, they're suffocating people. They're posting record-setting offensive and defensive ratings. They've beaten their opponents, like I said, by 19 points a game prior to the finals. Give it up to Jalen Brunson, who took less money, about $40 million worth, to join the Knicks. I gave James Dolan credit in the opening hour. Brunson has solidified his status. He's an elite floor leader. He's a general. He's a floor general. He's a closer. He leads by his actions. He leads by his performance on the floor. He dictates the pace. He keeps the Knicks composed. They've been in multiple this season, high-pressure late-game situations. And Brunson, the heat gets hot and it's hard to breathe, but he's proven why he has earned the accolades that he very much deserves. Brunson will have a great series. But it's not just that. Look at the roster composition that the Knicks have put together. They all buy into their roles, their scoring balance. You got all NBA guys like Karl Anthony Towns, OG Anunoby, Mikal Bridges. They have given this team great versatility, great shot-making ability, seamless spacing, teamwork. And give Coach Mike Brown a lot of credit. Under Mike Brown, the Knicks are sharing the ball effectively. They move defensively, play comprehensive, communicative defense. They lead all playoff teams in field goal percentage, three-point percentage, and assists. They are a complete package. I'm of the belief that this 9 days will give the Knicks well-deserved rest after closing out their previous series early, and they'll have the recovery time for the key players and avoid the exhaustion that plagued past iterations of the Knicks. That's what happened every year, right? They got exhausted. I like the Knicks to win this series. By the time I sign on next Saturday night, a couple games will have been played, and we'll go from there. It's going to do it for the Bernie Fratto Show. See you next week. Keep it locked. Up next, the great Andy Furman, Fox Sports Radio. We are Fox
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7: Just before midnight on Saturday, February 19th, 2005, Danielle Imbeau and her friend Richard Petrone left a crowded Philadelphia bar. 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
7: 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The FBI called it murder for hire.
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7: I'm Andrea Gunning. In this series, I dig into my own investigation to find answers for the families and get justice for Richard and Danielle.
8: I just want some peace for my sister's soul, and I want some peace for my mother.
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14: Here's something pretty disturbing I discovered while researching this podcast. This is what it actually says on the Los Angeles Police Department website. The site states that the Adult Missing Persons Unit investigates 3,200 cases a month, and 70% of those missing people are found or returned voluntarily within 2 or 3 days. It goes on to explain, and I quote here, "Since being a missing person is not a crime, police are given a very limited role while conducting these types of investigations." At the bottom of the webpage, it gets more disturbing. There's a section titled, "What if they never returned?" And here's the official police advice. In such situations, you may want to enlist the services of a private investigator to assist in your search. If you can't afford a PI, the police elaborate, quote, "Another option would be to contact the Salvation Army, which has a missing persons locator program." There is not a single sentence on the LAPD website that would lead a loved one of a missing person to have any faith that the police would properly investigate it. What the LAPD is basically saying is, if someone you love goes missing, don't overreact. They'll probably turn up, unless they don't, in which case you should get someone besides the police to look into it. All this is my way of saying, if the police took missing persons cases as seriously as they do, say, bank robberies, I wouldn't have had to do this podcast in the first place and end up chasing a violent criminal halfway around the country. I'm Neil Strauss, and you can hear the full story of To Live and Die in L.A.
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17: The San Antonio Spurs took Game 7 of the NBA's West Finals at Oklahoma City, 111-103. Victor Wembanyama, the series MVP, led the team with 22 points. Shai Gilgeous-Alexander, in defeat, had 35 points, 9 assists. The Spurs host Game 1 of the NBA Finals.

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13: The Spurs are headed to the NBA Finals. They'll host Game 1 against the Knicks on Wednesday. San Antonio took the Western Conference Finals, Game 7 at Oklahoma City, 111-103. Series MVP Victor Wembanyama scored 22 points. Shai Gilgeous-Alexander had 35 in defeat. To baseball, Baltimore with 5 runs in the bottom of the ninth beat Toronto 6-5. Texas scored 3 in the bottom of the ninth to win 7-6 over Kansas City, which has lost 5 straight. White Sox 7-1 over Detroit. The Tigers have dropped 20 of their last 24. White Sox slugger Munetaka Murakami will miss 4 to 6 weeks with a strained hamstring. Pittsburgh 10-9 over Minnesota. The Braves won again 5-2 at Cincinnati. The A's ended the Yankees' 5-game winning streak 6-4. The Mariners won their 5th straight 5-1 over Arizona. And Philadelphia came back to beat the Dodgers 4-3. I'm Steve DeSager.
12: Sunday is on.
14: Yeah, yeah. One time we gon' give it to you like this. Yeah, like this. Yeah, like this.
12: The plays, the sounds of the game, the interviews, the breaking news, the top.

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19: All right, yay or nay, coming right up. About 12 minutes now before the top of the hour. He's Bucky Brooks. I'm Andy Furman. We're live from the Fox Sports Radio studios. But before we get to yay or nay, we got Wayne. Wayne, you're on with Bucky Brooks on Fox Sports Sunday. Hello, Wayne-o.
20: Good morning, Bucky, Andy. It's a pleasure to talk to you, gentlemen. I want to say off the top, you guys are my favorite, too, on the radio. Now, the name of your show is Fox NFL Sports. And usually I just sit back, listen to you guys, have my morning cup of coffee on Sunday. That's my routine. This is the second Sunday in a row I done had the call because this thing has ventured over into politics. So I just want to say this. Can we just end this stuff like today and just really start focusing on training camp coming up and stuff like that? Because, you know, I'm just going to say this moved my spirit a whole nother way to even call in talking about this. I don't want to get on here talking about the president. I'm like, if you're in touch, you know about ballrooms and all this other kind of things, you know about his sons getting enriched by contracts. You know about, you know, the war that's going on over here in Iran and stuff like this. You know about gas going up. I'm in California. Gas is hitting at $8 a gallon out here. Luckily, most of your listeners not living out here, man. You're talking about struggling. Man, that's a struggle. You know, we want to talk about NFL football, Bucky, Andy. You know, I don't mean to cut you off, but
19: no,
20: I don't
19: want
20: right. to get lost.
19: We'll do that. We'll start right now. We're going to do yay or nay, and you're right. You're 1,000% correct, and I don't want to talk about it either. We're talking about fun stuff like sports, and we'll do that. Wayne, thank you. Enjoy the coffee. We're going to go back to yay or nay. Let's do it!
21: Okay, let's begin.
22: Rack those brains, gentlemen. These stories need an answer.
23: I think we need a ruling on this.
22: It's yay or nay.
19: All right, MG, let's get it going.
24: All right, Bucky, with the Knicks advancing to the NBA Finals, is Jalen Brunson officially a superstar?
25: Look, I think he's there. I think he's been so good in the way he's done it on a major stage, and then playing in New York certainly elevated. I think you have to consider him a superstar just because of his talent and the pedigree that he has displayed in these playoff moments.
19: I say not quite. Almost. He's touching it, but not with all five fingers. He's touching it. You got to win a title. You got to win at least one title, and then I'll consider you a superstar. However, there have been superstars that have never won a title, but I think in this day and age, to be a superstar, in my mind, you got to win a title. They're very close. He's very close, and I think he eventually will be considered a superstar.
24: Andy, college football is breaking away from the NCAA? Yay or nay?
19: Nay, nay, nay, nay. Because if that ever happens, you might as well fold it all together. I mean, no. You have to have some sort of a governing body and get them together and let them work together. So that's a big-time nay.
25: Yeah, I would say no. They're not breaking away. They have to be a part of it. It's just a part of the fabric of it. All this is just posturing and those things, but they're not breaking away from it.
24: Bucky, with a lockout looming for the MLB season next year in 2027, MLB owners are looking for a salary cap now? Yay or nay?
25: Yeah, they're trying to control costs, as all business owners are trying to do. That's it. Look, if they have a lockout, it's going to be bad for business because the little support and momentum that they've built up, they're going to lose it all with a work stoppage. They need to be careful, tread lightly on this.
19: Yeah, I say a nay on this because I think that if there's a strike and they don't play, I think this could really, really hurt baseball this time. It really will. I understand what they're trying to do. They want to make it a little more competitive, but it doesn't seem to work that way because you look at teams like the Mets with tremendous payrolls, and they're not winning anyway. So I say nay.
24: Andy, a viral video this past week of Bryce Harper, Phillies first baseman, brushing his teeth and his technique. He squeezes the toothpaste straight from the tube into his mouth and then starts to brush his teeth. Yay or nay?
19: Yay, because I saw that video and I tried doing it myself. I almost choked. But it's a yay because he got some talk out of it, got some social media. And you know what? There's going to be commercials on TV with various toothpaste to be doing it that way. It's unique. He's creative, so I give him a yay.
25: Yeah, I give him a no. That is crazy, and that is gross to squirt it directly in your mouth. I mean, it works for him. I'm glad he has some hygiene in the dugout, but that is gross. I'm good on that.
24: All right, and last one here, Bucky. A 98-year-old British World War II veteran officially became the world's oldest wing walker when he stood atop of a flying plane in England. Harry Heisman spent more than 9 minutes atop of the plane at a height at over 1,000 feet at Duxford Airfield in Cambridge. Yay or nay?
25: I mean, look, I mean, you're 98. You might as well go ahead. If you go bad, it goes awry. Like, it's no big deal. Give him credit for being able to do it. A lot of courage. I wouldn't do it, though.
19: Yeah, what has he got to lose, right? He's 98. I give him a yay, but I would test his alcohol level because he may have been drinking. I don't know. There's something wrong. You got to be crazy to do something like that. But again, he's 98. God bless him. Okay. One coach needs guardrails. That and so much more. Where? Right here. Fox Sports Sunday. Coming up next. Stay with us.
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17: 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Here's Manny Munoz.
18: I am Manny Munoz. Thank you for tuning into iHeartRadio's Communities. It is our weekly public affairs show where we try to bring you conversations that'll help you better understand important issues or maybe just some interesting topics. Either way, I do hope you'll stick around for the next half hour. And if you have any comments, questions, or suggestions, please feel free to reach out on Instagram. My handle is at IODManny. That's at IODManny. Now, let's get on with the show. As Military Appreciation Month comes to a close, we should also acknowledge the groups that support our fighting men and women. There are plenty, but none better known and with more history than the USO, United Service Organizations. And there are few better to talk to us about USO than Kimberly DeVries. Good morning, Kimberly. Thanks for joining us.
33: Good morning, Manny. Thank you for having me.
18: For those who may know the USO name but not really what USO does, how do you describe the mission, the organization's mission?
33: Yes, I think if I just start with really the main point, and that is we keep service members connected and strong under pressure of their service, right? So we keep them connected to their families, to community, to services and support, all while they're doing the hardest job that we could possibly ask of them. And we feel that challenge. There's a constant pressure for the military and their families, and we just want to show up and help them reconnect, not feel like they're in isolation, and be there to support them.
18: Feels a little different than what the USO was when it first started after World War II. It seemed like it was more celebrities entertaining troops. Now it's become a much bigger mission, no?
33: You know, I would agree with you. I would say that we took the core values that started in 1941, and like anything else, we have operationally improved on that. And we're very agile to meet the service members' needs because they're ever-changing.

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12: Wemby with 22 as the Spurs beat the Thunder in Game 7 of the Western Conference Finals, setting up a 1999 NBA Finals rematch with the Knicks, the Spurs' first appearance since 2014. A&M baseball routes Texas State. 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I'm Trey Bender.
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22: Prop it up.
23: Let's go, bud.
22: Player plays.
1: All right. The prop betting market cracked. I know you have it circled. What do you like today?
24: Yeah, let's go to Jeff's favorite sport, the WNBA.
25: Cool.
1: Okay, all right.
25: W.
24: Let's go to Golden State. Veronica Burton assist over 5.5, -135. Goodbye low spot here for her today against the Aces. Vegas plays good point D, so it will face Burton to pass more when they collapse and on her in the point in the paint. I mean, listen. I don't do a lot of WNBA props. I'm more of an NBA prop guy, but there are situations that I do play them, and here's one of them. So, Veronica Burton over assist.
1: There you go.
25: Okay. Nice. I will not pretend to have a large menu of baseball wagers for today, but I will give you a football wager. It's not really a prop per se, but I think it's still really a good wager. Miami to win the ACC is -135 right now on BetMGM. The Miami Hurricanes are better this season. They're better at quarterback. They lose their pass rushers. I get it. But if you listen to their coaches and people around the program, they think they're better this season than last year. Remember last season, they really had a tough stretch where they lost those two games in about 3 weeks. Otherwise, they blew everyone out. They blew out the rest of the conference. Go look at their schedule. They were fine outside of a couple weeks where they struggled a little bit. This year, they get no SMU on their schedule. They get no Virginia on their schedule. They get no Georgia Tech on their schedule. It's a schedule at Stanford, at Wake, at Clemson, at North Carolina. Those are not tough games. Maybe Clemson's much better this season. Again, they get home Florida State. They get home against Duke. I think it's a very manageable schedule. The Notre Dame game is not a conference game. That game does not matter toward this wager. Give me the Canes here, -135 to win the ACC. I think this number is good now. It's going to rise as the season goes on. Get in now.
1: Interesting. Okay, I'm going to go to baseball here. I've got Kyle Bradish, the Orioles pitcher, circled here. I like under 5.5 strikeouts today against the Blue Jays lineup that just does not strike out. They refuse to strike out. And you look at Bradish, just some of his numbers. He's got 61 strikeouts over 58 and a third innings this year, so just a little bit better than a strikeout per inning on average. Is he going, you know, 6-plus today against the Blue Jays? Doubtful. And he's had a good strikeout streak going on here, where if you look at 3 of his last 4 games, 10 strikeouts, 7 strikeouts, 6 strikeouts, I think he's due for some regression. He had 3 strikeouts his last time out. I think he goes under 5.5 strikeouts today against a stingy Blue Jays lineup. Their batting order just does a great job avoiding strikeouts. So we get this game going right after the show today, 15 minutes after Countdown ends.
25: Yeah.
1: The Blue Jays and Orioles begin. So if you're on under Bradish, you can start the sweat right away.
25: I'll tell you a funny story from yesterday. I tailed a buddy of mine, and he had Blue Jays money line. So I had Blue Jays yesterday. And I was pretty busy at the ball field. We had a party afterwards. I kind of checked the score once. I'm like, oh, Blue Jays 5-1 in the 8th inning. Ah, okay, like whatever.
24: Absolutely brutal loss.
25: So I get to... I think it was like halftime. Oh, yeah, it was halftime yesterday of Thunder and Spurs. I go to check the account I use when I tailed my buddy. I was going to look at a halftime wager to make on the Thunder. And I look at my account. I'm like, I kind of thought there'd be more money in there. Right. Did the Blue Jays lose?
1: Always a great feeling, isn't it?
25: Did the Blue Jays lose? And I went back. Like, they lost. I didn't know for hours they lost.
24: Bottom of the ninth.
25: They got five runs. Crap. I think the game ended like 4 Eastern. I didn't know till 9:30 last night that wager lost. Because I was like, oh, cool. Like, I just didn't look at my phone. I was looking at baseball scores. You know, I didn't bet any other games. I just was like...
24: Worst baseball loss of the year for us. You're right.
25: You have 5 in the ninth. I felt like that thing where like I don't check scores all the time. I was shocked. I went to my account. There wasn't enough money in there. I'm like, what happened? No.
1: Yeah. Never good. Never a good thing. One thing that was good. How about Fernando Tatis Jr. finally hit a home run yesterday?
24: Yeah.
1: First home run of the season. He had 240 plate appearances before his first home run.
25: Do you think now is the time to take his over? Like, do you think like he's going to go on a run right now?
1: I mean, I don't think it's going to be like a knock your socks off run. He might hit, you know, a couple home runs here and there over the next 3 weeks. I don't expect him to go on a spree at all. But that was a bomb. He didn't have a home run in 240 plate appearances. Hit a 451-foot solo shot against the Nationals. So
24: I did the math, guys, too. At this pace, he's making $8.2 million per home run. So.
1: Wow. So. There it is. I love his quote. I just knew right away about effing time. Like, what do you mean? He hit the ball. It went a mile right there. Coming up next, is this a good outcome for an entire league, or would it have been better the other way? 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
1: Welcome in to the Sunday Funday edition here on Ticket 760 of the Fanatics. I'm your host, Dylan Emery, along with Shane Carter. Ladies and gentlemen, boys and girls, all along South Texas, good morning as you wake up with your San Antonio Spurs, who are now the 2026 Western Conference champions.
2: Spurs Shane, bling.
1: Yes. Little bling, a little banner going up for game one.
31: Did you go out honking after the postgame?
1: Man, I'll tell you, that postgame last night went for, I think that was the extended version of postgame last night. And I know
31: usually you're dead tired the day before a game, but I know, yeah. I was like, I wonder if he's still going to be on. So every now and then I was checking in to see if he was still on, and like, oh my God, this fool's still on. It's almost midnight.
1: Well, because like on nights like that, you're getting everybody at the podium. You're able to, you know, we were able to have Victor at the podium. We were able to have Dylan Harper. We had, even I think at one point we had Luke Kornet speaking Spanish at one point.
31: Luke Kornet had the play of the game.
1: Play of the year, too.
31: Up to this point, maybe.
1: That could have been a shifter.
31: That one, honestly.
1: That could have been a shifter.
31: It makes you forget almost that game tie in three that Wemby had in game one, which without that, we're not even here.
1: No, we're not. And the only Thunder player that showed up last night was SGA. And, you know, there's a lot of talk, Shane. I don't know if you always kind of invade the opposing
31: other Twitter?
1: Yeah.
31: No, but it does invade me a little bit.
1: It's kind of fun to watch because a lot of excuses coming out of OKC already, right? They weren't. Yeah, that guy. Flipping, flopping, doing what he needed to do. But they were kind of blaming the injury list. I don't think that that's really the excuse here. How about Chet Holmgren? How about 4 points? How about you didn't show up?
31: It didn't stop y'all from winning game five convincingly.
1: I know.
31: I mean, I told you this before. I told Andy this, that like the J-Dub injury, as much as like we respect him as an all-star, really didn't affect the series. The A.J. Mitchell one, I thought was a bigger impact because I don't know if you know this or not. He was averaging like 24 points a game in the postseason before the Spurs series. Yeah. That was a bigger loss at this matchup.
1: Yeah, and when you kind of look at everything too, this was a team win last night. It wasn't just Victor showing up and doing
0: Victor thinks. This is the team that we talked about that said if the starting five can get double digits in their points, they will win the game. And that's exactly what happened last night. Because what I was afraid of in game five, Shane, is that we lost a Julian Champagne game, right?
31: Yeah.
0: Because he tends to get that one game in the series, and that's fine.
31: That was last game.
0: Yeah. You know, and last night.
31: And that too.
0: He had it again.
31: 60% from three.
0: Yeah.
31: That was like, it wasn't the same as the Danny Green 8-for-8 game.
0: No.
31: But in terms of what his role is, that was about as close as we've seen to it, right?
0: But yeah. And just to see the emotion, right? Because everybody counted him out. It was game set. And I honestly feel like the Thunder were too casual going into this game. Mm-hmm. I mean, the Spurs come out in the first quarter, punch him in the mouth, right? And then, of course, they survived that little run in the second quarter. Right before halftime, the Thunder actually took the lead.
31: They did.
0: And then the Spurs...
31: It was like a four-point lead, right?
0: Yeah. The Spurs' inexperienced squad makes a tiny run towards halftime, and then they have a two-point lead. First time ever at home for OKC to be trailing at halftime for them. So a lot of things not going OKC's way. Also, the whistles were fair, both ends.
31: Yes.
0: Now, I think Caruso should have been struck with a flagrant one. And Steph Castle, do me a favor.
31: Yeah.
0: Calm down.
31: You know, it's strange you said it because me and Miranda were talking about it. By the way, I let my daughter stay up late to watch the game. I might be a bad dad.
0: As you should.
31: I might
0: be a bad dad for that. Well, enjoy the moment.
31: Well, it's because she's two.

0: been all about the depth. Now, even though the Thunder had more bench points, the impact of the Spurs' depth in this game was bigger. Harrison Barnes played a lot of dirty work. Bryant, too, before they had to pull him out because of that stupid foul that he had. Cornette with the block. Like I said, maybe the play of the series, at least maybe the year to this point. Mm-hmm. Dylan Harper was, like, they couldn't guard him when he was driving to the paint. Keldon Johnson in those back-to-back threes was huge.
1: Yeah.
0: And in this game, I don't know what it was, but you weren't really scared as much whenever J. Will and Caruso were shooting from three. When they were inside the paint or in the mid-range, they were a lot more effective. But when they started to force a three-pointer like they did in Game 6, you kind of knew the game was over at that point.
1: Yeah, the Thunder go 12 of 35 from three-point land.
0: Oof, yeah.
1: And Shane mentioned Caruso, 1 of 6 from three-point land. The only thing that was hitting for them beyond the arc was Cason Wallace.
0: Yes.
1: But he was
0: dangerous.
1: You know, what was funny is in the first quarter, Shea only had 6 points, right?
0: Mm-hmm.
1: And you kind of saw a switch on him, but you also, and shout out to Mitch Johnson, which, by the way, should be coach of the year. Hello.
0: first time full-time head coach makes the finals.
1: That's crazy.
0: I have to look up. I know there's been other times that has happened where it's the first year as an NBA head coach makes the finals, but I don't off the top of my head know who else that is. So I'm going to look that up.
1: But it's one of those things where you saw SGA and you saw the Spurs coaching staff say, hey, let him have his night. He's the only player showing up because honestly, SGA was keeping them in the game, you know, and so was the charity stripe at one point in the first half. Now, when I say this, right, you guys are all worried about the refs and how many times everybody went to the free throw line. The Spurs go to the free throw line 19 times and the Thunder went 22 times. Shout out to the NBA officiating. I'm not going to sit there and say that some of you need to be investigated because I think some of you should, Tony Brothers. But Mark Davis and his crew last night, outstanding. Outstanding work. Now, the flagrant, okay, I'll give you that one. But that's the only one I can walk away from the officiating and say, you missed that one. I mean, we still got the free throws, right? Steph Castle's got to calm down, though. He's a very emotional cat, man. I love his passion. But you got to give credit to Dylan Harper, which, by the way, I need a shirt printed of Dylan holding Castle in his lap, telling him basically to calm down. We need you. Devin Vassell did that again later on in the second half because Caruso's that guy, right? Caruso's the guy that's going to pick at you. He's going to be the guy that says, I'm going to get into your head. He's going to try to beat you mentally. He can't beat you physically on the court. You're outperforming him. And Caruso, by the way, if OKC won this, I think the debate would be, is it Caruso the finals MVP of the Western Conference?
0: I think he had a bigger impact, especially defensively. Shea had the points. But we had this argument about, is Shea really the MVP because he's the leading scorer, or is Wimby because he has impact on both ends?
1: Right.
0: I think the more dangerous player you're more worried about, honestly, might have been Caruso on both ends. Shea, I was actually kind of comfortable with him taking those mid-range shots.
1: Yeah.
0: I think, at least. By the way, I looked this up. So, Mitch Johnson is actually the 10th coach in NBA history. That's like before and after the merger to ever make the finals in their first year with the team. He's the 4th in the last 10 years to do so.
1: There you go.
0: And the 5th in the last 35 years. Do you want to try and guess the last 4 to do it?
1: No.
0: No?
1: What do we got?
0: Okay, so in 82 was Pat Riley with the Lakers.
1: Okay, makes sense. Young guy back then.
0: Yeah, and then you got to jump about 30 years into the future. And then you got Steve Kerr in 2015 with the Warriors.
1: Really?
0: Yeah.
1: His first year?
0: Was the year after the Mark Jackson fire, which I was confused about.
1: When basically the Warriors were right there and they just, okay.
0: And then the very next year, Ty Lue with the Cavs. And that was, remember, that was the year that he took over for, I forgot the guy that they brought over from Europe that LeBron didn't like.
1: Oh, yes, yes,
0: I
1: yes.
0: I forgot
1: yes,
0: his name.
1: Yes.
0: And then back in 2019, because of our, one of our own joined that team, Nick Nurse with the Raptors.
1: Okay, yeah, yeah.
0: That was
1: You're
0: his
1: welcome
0: first year.
1: For that. You're welcome for that, Nick Nurse.
0: So,
1: you're welcome for your title.
0: I didn't realize there was that many, but the merger happened in 52, right?
1: Yes.
0: No, 72, sorry.
1: 72.
0: 72. So there were 4 pre-merger to make it in their first year. Everybody else was post-merger.
1: Yeah, and when you look at this squad, most importantly, and today, guys, we're going to open up the phone lines for you. It's going to be 210-736-9760. Be patient because I only have Shane out there answering the phone. So if you call and call and call,
0: just, I got to do like 6 things. Yo.
1: Yeah, just keep calling. But 210-736-9760. We want to hear from you. How are you feeling? I'll even take an Oklahoma City Thunder fan to give me some sort of breakdown
0: we'll be nice. Just don't throw a churro.
1: Yeah, don't throw a churro like you did in section 209. We saw you.
0: It's definitely, it definitely has like a racial vibe to it, doesn't it?
1: Well, yeah. I mean, I think that we're.

0: in the day and age now where we just automatically think that, but
1: well, because like, I mean, of all things to throw around our crazy Hispanic fans.
0: Yeah. And you know what? I'm a crazy Hispanic fan and I love it. You know, I mean, just to hear the city last night, like, you know how I am. I get into a game. I get very emotional. You know, emotional, and it's fun as well to be able to be a part of this because I do Spurs Countdown and Spurs Post Up. It kind of felt like we won here as well. You know, like you're part of this team. You've watched them grow. And the emotion on Victor Wembanyama last night was awesome.
1: And they're making fun of him for crying.
0: Yeah, I love that in OKC. You're making fun of our guy for crying, but yet your players do TikTok dances. And they show up with Gucci bags.
1: Who does TikTok? I'm not into TikTok.
0: Jared McCain.
1: Oh, okay. That makes sense.
0: SGA has done them. Shet Holmgren has done them, but I'll tell you this. Shet better get out of Oklahoma City today. He better be on a plane to Cancun already because that guy did not show up, which...
1: There's an APB out for him in OKC right now.
0: There should be. I mean, I'm already seeing...
1: He went missing last night.
0: Dude, I am seeing so much, not hate, but so much banter about him because honestly, dude, that's a game seven. And it honestly felt like the Spurs had been there more often than the OKC Thunder, you know, and I think Thunder fans and the Thunder, you know, honestly thought that they were just going to win. They just thought that, you know, the NBA gods were going to line this up to make this happen, you know, but nobody is happier today than, you know, who, Shane, you know who that is? Jeremy Sohan.
1: Okay. There's like a whole list of guys.
0: Jeremy Sohan, win or lose, is going to get a ring. I mean, it's up to the team that wins, right?
1: Yeah.
0: To make that decision, which by all means, when the Spurs win the finals, I'm going to put it out there. I'm not talking negative here, but when we win the finals, you know, we should get him a ring. You know, he's definitely part of that. First time ever, Shane. I know the cup history is very small, but you know, shout out to myself and Biggest Puma because we did talk about this cup final and we said, how cool would it be to see these two in the finals? Here we are.
1: I'm going to shout myself out because even though you were saying it was a sweep, I said seven games.
0: Yeah, you said seven games. I was trying to get rid of this series as fast as I could. But, I mean, it was a heck of a series.
1: Wouldn't it be something? Because remember, the first series against the Blazers was five. Then the Wolves was six. Then the Thunder was seven. What if they complete the cycle and go four against the Knicks?
0: I'm for it.
1: I know you're for it. Yeah.
0: I'm absolutely for it. I mean,
1: I want the Knicks to win.
0: I mean, we're gonna break down that finals matchup. This isn't the Knicks from 1999.
1: No, this Knicks actually is a. And we talked about it, they're a matchup problem for the Spurs because of how fast they are.
0: And ironically enough, when the Spurs entered the 99 finals, they were on a 10-game winning streak.
1: Yeah.
0: The Knicks enter this finals on a 10-game winning streak. I mean, you kind of see the tails of the tape, right? But what's cool about it is that we have home court advantage again. Now, all we got to do is win in San Antonio, Shane.
1: Yeah.
0: That's all we got to do because I know the ticket prices are ridiculous, which we'll get to in New York. But I do not want to see Spike Lee courtside come Wednesday night.
1: I want to see him around the fans.
0: You know what? Do me a favor. Go up to Coach Pop's suite. Go there. I don't want to see you. You know, because, I mean, I can tell you Julian Champagne's going to have fun with them.
1: Yeah.
0: Steph Castle's going to have fun with them.
1: Right.
0: This is another series where Vic will actually have another big man that's actually pretty good to go against because Chet did not show up at all in this Western Conference Finals.
1: You know what? I know we're coming up on a break. We can push the sound segment to the segment after because, like, I want to talk more about the ticket price. I want to break down the Knicks. We haven't talked about them near enough.
0: Yeah, we can talk about the finals. But again, your Spurs are Western Conference Finals champions this morning. I'm sure you're getting your free coffee. I'm sure you got your free taco. We're just getting started here on the Fanatics. Coming up next, let's look into the finals because that's what we want to do. It's the Fanatics on Ticket 760.
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0: Welcome back into the Fanatics on this victorious Sunday of the Western Conference Final Champion San Antonio Spurs. No chance of thunder here today. Sunny skies for you to go out and celebrate. Maybe go to Academy and wait behind the arc for a long time. Go get your finals gear. Get ready. You know, as we get ready for the NBA Finals. First time since 2014 that the Spurs are back in it. First time since 1999 that the New York Knicks are back in it. And, you know, if you're a Knicks fan, I wonder if you're happy about, maybe we shouldn't have chanted, "We want Wimby." I think after being not in the finals for so long, and then now you got to come back and face the same opponent that beat you in five back in 99 and won it in Madison Square Garden. I mean, it's poetic justice that the Spurs win it in Madison Square Garden, you know, because this is a new generation of Spurs, right? Yes, Popovich was did you see Pop was at the airport? He was there this morning with him, you know. And that's like the greatest thing to see is Pop, you know, being part of this. And I had a chance game six to actually see Pop leaving the game. And it was cool because everybody kind of, you know, it's, you know, you see Pop and it's like you want to thank El Jefe for what has come together here in San Antonio, because he is a big part of it. I know he's very silent. I know, like, even Vic last night was asked, you know, maybe you'll have to do the interview with Pop. And Vic said he couldn't wait to talk to him. And Vic jokingly said, well, maybe I'll record the conversation off to the side. And it was really cool just to see the emotion from all these guys. Nobody picked them, Shane, to go this far, you know, and that's the crazy part, because I remember the beginning of the season, it was like, I'm sitting there going, oh, they're going to have 50 wins. Looking at the roster.
1: I said 45. I said 45 conservatively. I said maybe like a 6 seed.
0: Yeah.
1: We were wrong.
0: That's fine. And I'm glad I was wrong.
1: Definitely.
0: You know? And it's great to see like the young generation now too. Like my daughter texted me last night, like at the end of the game. We did it. You know? And ironically enough, 27 years ago now, and I'm not aging myself, but 27 years ago, the Spurs entered the 1999 finals. That's when I graduated high school. Well, she graduated high school on Friday, and the Spurs enter into the finals against the Knicks.
1: Yeah, there's a weird time frame that kind of like reemerges itself, because in 96, the Spurs had 20 wins and it landed them the number one pick, which was Tim Duncan. Mm-hmm. 2 years later, they make the finals. 3 years ago, the Spurs had a 20-win season and landed them the number one pick, and then 2 years later, they're in the NBA Finals. And in both those years, who did they play?
0: The Knicks.
1: And so it's funny how history repeats itself.
0: It wouldn't be awesome if game one was at the Alamo Dome.
1: So what?
0: Game one was at the Alamo Dome.
1: They should do that. That would be so cool.
0: I would love if the Spurs,
1: had the downtown aspect of it too.
0: But if they could have the warmups that the Spurs in 99 wore to run out of the tunnel. And that was back in the day where it said Spurs on the top.
1: Yeah.
0: You know, that would just be cool to kind of, and I want to see the 99 team there in game one.
1: Well, we know Sean's going to be there.
0: Right. We know Sean's going to be there. So, I want to see them all.
1: So like Avery
0: Johnson, you know,
1: we know Duncan's going to be there
0: just to reunite this team and let this generation see that. Right. And we've seen that throughout the playoffs. Manu Ginobili, David Robinson, Tim Duncan, Bruce Bowen, Antonio Daniels has shown up. And the supporting staff behind this team is scary. You know, you've got Patrick Ewing, who's been at probably every Knicks game as well. But, you know, as we talk about this, Shane, when we look at the season series, right?
1: Mm-hmm.
0: And you count the cup final because that's a game that actually counted. The Knicks won the season series 2-1.
1: Oh, shoot. I'm sorry to interrupt you.
0: No,
1: our phone lines are blowing up. Caller, what's your name? Where are you from? What's your take?
2: Hey, how's it going, guys? Shane and Dylan, I love you guys.
1: What's up?
0: We love you
1: so much.
2: my name's Kevin, of course, from San Antonio.
1: Hey.
0: There you go.
2: From a champion city. The reason I called this morning is because I overheard Dylan saying, I was talking about the line, how you can get your shirts and stuff over at Academy. I just passed by this morning, and man, I couldn't even park. That's how ridiculous it was. This one location. I looked at other locations. You can get them. Mm-hmm. You can get them online. You can get them for pickup. Just got word that I'm getting mine in a few days because I am not waiting in that line.
1: I feel you.
2: But for those who are dedicated, you know, who are, you know, willing to wait in line. I mean, by all means, you know, it's a big victory. Last night, not only was Wemby crying, I was crying. My whole street was like going insane, fireworks popping, people doing donuts. It was just ridiculous.
0: You gotta love it.
1: I love that.
2: Yes.
1: Hey, Kevin. Yeah, hey, thanks for the call. Real quick, how many games are the Spurs gonna win this?
2: Oh, man, this is a sweet baby.
1: There it is. Hey, thank you, Kevin.
0: I'm going to get my broom. And, Kevin, you need to go down to the academy and get your broom as well. I mean, anybody wants to stand in line for us today, we will sell you the money.
1: Hey, thank you, Kevin, for your call. We have another caller.
0: Let's go.
1: All right, who is this? Where are you from? What's your take?
3: Hey, this is Jose from Eagle Pass.
1: What's up?
3: Appreciate you guys putting me on. How's it going?
0: Shout out to Eagle Pass.
3: Yeah. We're partying out here, honking just like you guys, at least trying to keep up. Question for you guys, you know, big Spurs fan, what's going to be the matchup for this finals, right? We had the others really step up, Champagne, Vassell. Who's going to be the guy that's going to take advantage of the others on the Knicks? Mm-hmm. Also, great shouting out Sohan. I'll send everybody, Jeremy's a champion no matter what.
0: Yeah, at the end of the day, he is a champion no matter what. Jose, thanks for the call. And to answer your question, when you look at this matchup going into the New York Knicks, I mean, you've got the head of the snake in Brunson with the New York Knicks. You know, this is a guy that's just like SGA.
1: Yeah.
0: Castle, again, after a 7-game emotional series, has got to go in front of him. Who I expect from the Spurs, I expect Luke Kornet to have a better series against the New York Knicks than he did against OKC. And the thing about Luke Kornet is he admitted that he did not have a great series.
1: Yeah, he did.
0: You know, but it always takes that one play in every season for the championships for the Spurs.
1: Yeah.
0: And I feel like Luke Kornet has kind of done that. We remember Steve Kerr did that in 03 with that night against the Dallas Mavericks. You remember those one certain plays. And when you look at our bench, it's not like they're having double-doubles, Shane.
1: Yeah.
0: It's just that they're impactful at the right time.
1: Well, we also kind of forget in the 07 championship against the Lakers. I mean, sorry, against the Cavs. Right? LeBron was related to this. That, you know, people were talking about in that year the upstart of LeBron. Like, they were talking about him the same way we're talking about Wemby. And Bruce Bowen was the primary defender on him in that series. And he locked him down for the majority of it. So I think there's a lot of point to, like, you don't always want to go star on star. You always want to go matchup. And in this one, Dylan, I actually wouldn't be surprised if they head up Jalen Brunson with more speed as opposed to Steph Castle. I would look at someone like Dylan Harper because I think that would be the matchup I'm looking at. Oh, we have another caller.
0: Yeah, you know, and when you look at those, you know, matchups with the Knicks, Karl Anthony Towns, big guy.
1: That's
0: you
1: true.
0: Know? So who do we got?
1: Who is this? Where are you from? What's your take?
4: This is AC in Georgetown. What's going on, guys?
1: What's up, AC?
0: We gotta stand in line for AC at the Academy for him today.
4: Man, I gotta tell you what, like, as a Rockets fan, I'm so bitterly disappointed that we didn't get Stephen Castle. I mean, it's a hard day for me today. Congratulations to the Spurs. But really, I want to hear y'all talk about, so the double big that the Knicks play, it is nasty. And you got Cat stepping up to 30 feet calmly, consistently knocking down 30-foot jump shots. How do you see this series playing out?
0: Man, I'll tell you.
4: And, I'm going to hang up. Y'all have a great weekend.
0: Yeah, absolutely. Thank you, AC. Great question. It is a battle of the bigs coming up. You know, you got Mitchell Robinson in there, too. By the way, Mitchell Robinson broke his finger during the off week that they've had. He is currently a game-time decision Wednesday. I keep thinking Monday because we're like every other day in my head.
1: Yeah.
0: But the battle of the bigs, you're right. And that's why I tell you guys that Kornet has to come up in this series.
1: We might see a lot of French vanilla.
0: I think we might see some French vanilla a lot.
1: Might see more Carter Bryant, too.
0: We could see Carter Bryant because Carter Bryant's just a pest.
1: Yes.
0: You know, he's everybody's favorite nephew.
1: He gives you a lot
0: San
1: defensively.
0: Antonio.
1: But he's not like when he has those games where he's kind of an offensive liability, he'll be a great defender for you.
0: Carl Anthony Towns, he's also a guy that is very emotional, right? Mm-hmm. He complains. He talks about getting fouled. This is another hard series. You know, when you look at things, this is a Knicks team that if Karl Anthony Towns, if you're able to shut him down, it's going to be very hard for Brunson, who's going to have to deal with our three-headed snake in Castle, Harper, De'Aaron Fox, you know, everybody else up front. You know, who's going to be the silencer, right? You have your silencers. Our silencers are Devin Vassell, Julian Champagny, Keldon Johnson, you know, and stuff like that. Whose bench is better? I think our bench is better, to be honest with you, when I look at this, because, yeah, we all love Sohan, but Sohan hasn't played a minute.
1: He's not been sitting
0: on the bench, and he's not really favored as one of their players up there.
1: Right.
0: Now, is Sohan going to be able to provide a lot? Sure.
1: Maybe.
0: Yeah, he's been part of the system. You know, he knows the system. I mean, Mike Brown knows the system as well. It's a Spurs, you know, finals. You know, when you look at both sides of the tree here on the East and West, but it's really coming down to the big guys. Because Victor, I'll be honest with you, the boy tired. 35, 40 minutes, you know, and defending champions. The emotion level has to change today with the Spurs.
1: I was going to say, I think in this matchup, like, because we talked about he talked about the double bigs. At that point, I wonder if you're really going to go a lot of French vanilla. I wonder if we see a little bit more of someone like Kelly Olynyk to supplement as well.
0: True. Or you see Plumlee, or you see, you know.
1: Or Bismack. Bismack's played some of that as well.
0: Each team is a different chess move for Mitch Johnson and the coaching staff, right? Mm-hmm. The defense on us, we're dogs. We're just dogs, okay? We're not the Cleveland Cavaliers, sorry, Ty, but we're not, you know, these teams, the 76ers or anybody else like that. And you got to understand, too, Julian Champagny, that dude's going to have some fun, you know, because he gets to go to New York. He gets to return home, you know, and Julian Champagny's been playing with revenge. He said it last night, you know, and I think I forget who else it was. I think it was De'Aaron Fox. Shout out to him, by the way, and all you haters with him, by the way, he was there last night.
1: He had a great game.
0: He had a great game last night. Don't expect him to have like 35 points, guys.
1: It's okay from that 15, 17 points. They could still win.
0: But when you get traded or released from a team because they want to go to an all-star game and have a G League player be their guy, Julian Champagny's playing for passion.
1: Oh, yeah.
0: And Julian Champagny has been that guy. We all know he's going to have a game. We all know that that man's going to hit 6 3-pointers in one game. But when is it going to happen? The thing that I want to see the Spurs do, and I think we've got to go to break, don't we?
1: Yeah, we got something else coming for you.
0: Yeah, before we go to break, the thing I want to see the Spurs do in the finals, consistency, right? Game 6, game 7, you got a back-to-back win. No better way to start and get your sweet revenge, because the last time the Spurs faced these Knicks, the Knicks slapped them across the hardwood in New York. Mm-hmm. And so you know that the Spurs are going to be ready to roll come Wednesday in the NBA Finals. Oh,
1: love
0: that sounds
1: that.
0: Sexy. Yeah,
1: it does.
0: By the way, they are favored. The Spurs are favored in game one.
1: There's a lot of
0: right
1: early
0: now,
1: bet
0: early nods, numbers.
1: I'll get you those later in the show. Yeah. But up next, we got Sounds of Saturday, Sounds of the Game or something like that.
0: Sounds of Saturday, but how about Sounds of the Western Conference Finals coming up on the Fanatics on Ticket 760.
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15: 30th-ranked Anastasia Potapova prevented number 4 Coco Gauff from defending her title at the French Open, defeating the American 4-6-7-6-6-4 in the third round at Roland Garros on Saturday. Meantime, Naomi Osaka beat 18-year-old American opponent Iva Jovic to set up a round of 16 meeting with Aryna Sabalenka. 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
17: Caleb Williams, gotta jack one up, gotta be somebody. And Rollins again, off on the three, Jack hitting the rebound, 8 seconds left. Fox has it, ahead to Vassell, who goes in for the dunk, and the San Antonio Spurs have done it. There will be a new champion in the NBA. A new era has dawned. It's Wemby's West. The Spurs are going to the NBA Finals.
0: That was the call last night on NBC. Mike Tirico letting you know, letting us know, that your San Antonio Spurs are in the NBA Finals, who will be facing the New York Knickerbockers.
1: Love it.
0: I love it. Let the fans start tweeting. Let the fans start TikToking.
1: Hey, yeah.
0: I can't wait for a New York fan to invade my space.
1: Tell you what, speaking of fans, we had someone who called during the break who has some information for other Spurs fans. This is Lori from San Antonio. Lori, what you got for us?
18: Yeah, go Spurs, go.
1: Go Spurs, go.
18: I went to the Frostbank Center. They have the fan shop at 10 o'clock. They're supposed to open. I think they opened early. There were no lines at the time. And then, of course, I went down to Southwest Military for some off-brand stuff, and sure, Dick's didn't look too bad. But definitely go to the Frost Bank, and I'm sure there's a ton of Spurs fans.
1: Hey, thank you, Laura. Thank you for the information very much. You have a good Sunday.
0: You know what? And also, leave our off-brand people alone. Let them do their thing, man. This is a time for everybody right now to make a little extra. You know, like, dude, let's be honest. KSAT 12. God, dude, it's seriously, bro. Sorry. Anyways, yes, as we were doing, is it time now?
1: It's time.
0: Is it time? It's time for Sounds of Saturday with Shane. Better?
1: That's different. It's fine. But it's fine. But I wanted the Tirico call to be on that one just because a good amount of this is going to be our friend Dan Weiss, because all these calls are from the game last night. I pretty much scrapped all the sounds that I had saved, and I'm like, no, I don't care. It's going to be very much a Spurs-heavy show. We'll still have the Sandlot because we have baseball and softball we need to talk about. But in this one, Dylan, I told you I pretty much want to go Spurs heavy, and you pretty much said, okay, daddy, that's fine. So
0: I did not say daddy. So you very much did. For the record, you very much did. It's okay. I like how you snuck it in there, though.
1: Well, I'm pretty good sneaking it in. But this first call.
0: Wow, that's where we're going.
1: So the first one is actually going to be back with Tirico and Reggie Miller and Jamal Crawford. I actually appreciated the back and forth Jamal Crawford and Reggie Miller had, because it felt like Reggie was way too much trying to defend SGA's action, and they had Jamal's kind of at the same time kind of saying, I don't think you're seeing what everyone else is seeing. I appreciated the back and forth on that, but one of the plays of the game, Dylan, that is really more about like what happened after the whistle was when Castle went in off the steal for a score. Caruso came in on the what should have been a hard foul, like you talked about, and Harper had maybe a difference making play. So take a listen to this. Uh-oh, that is the wrong button. Sorry, hang on.
19: Caruso, tricky dribble. The handoff broken up by Castle. Chased by Caruso. Castle with a hard foul from Caruso. He gets up and reacts. Spurs bench there. Kind of leaning over. Made that first move off that bench area. Castle is upset. Wants Davis to look at it. They are going to look at it.
20: Question is, did he make a play on the ball?
19: Yep.
20: Here's the breakaway.
19: You have to swipe towards the ball, and then the question is the arm.
20: He made a play on the ball, and then there's a little bit of a shove at the end as Castle is on the ground here.
21: But then Harper made the play. Look, he went and saved his teammate. He said, hold on.
19: Good pick up there.
21: Let's relax a little bit. Let's not do nothing. He already fouled. They called him. That's what real friends do.
1: That Harper tug really was the difference maker in that one.
0: It was, because Castle was going to get a technical foul. I'll be honest with you. It looked like he swung at his foot, and he has been done with Caruso. I'm sure Castle today is just like, thank God I'm done with him. But no, it was a great move by Dylan Harper last night to do that.
1: Speaking of Dylan Harper, one of the plays of the game that also happened later on was I'll get this one out of the way. The play of the series, maybe play of the year, like you said, was after Hartenstein stole the ball, and for some reason, like, I've never seen him actually drive down the court. You know, we picture that, but he drove down the court. He had the advantage, and then our $41 million man made the play of his life. This is our own Dan Weiss with the call.
22: He goes the length of the floor. He's blocked. What a block by Luke Kornet. He turns away Hartenstein.
1: Hey, also credit to our own Issa Ortiz, who collected all these highlights for us, by the way. She's been part of the pre and post game with you all season. So
0: yeah, she's done a heck of a job gathering all this.
1: What people, I think, also forget is like about 30 seconds later after that block, this was a 4-point swing. And this was the other end of it. This was Dylan Harper on what turned a almost 7-point lead diminished into a 9-point lead, and I think may have actually sealed the deal. Listen to this.
22: Out to Champagne. Another three on the way. In and out. Rebound. Harper puts it back up and in. Timeout. Oklahoma City.
1: That putback was so key because, remember, at that point, the OKC had actually cut the lead down to 7 because of a Cason Wallace 3.
0: Mm-hmm.
1: And at that point, you're thinking, okay, are they about to cut this lead down even further? So you need to constantly make those shots. And I was talking about this with my wife.
0: Right.
1: At this point, we had the lead. We need to start playing clock a little bit. We can't afford any missed shots. That putback was huge. Harper last night, I know he's the youngest guy on the team, he played like a vet. That was good to see.
0: Yeah, no, it's a fun game.
1: It was a fun.
0: And there was just a lot of those key moments. Like we said, Shane, they're just not people going off for 25, 26 points, but it was just in their moments and the minutes that they did it. I mean, that was just,
1: And I had to have this in there. I had to. We couldn't have Sounds of Saturday with Tirico opening the segment if we didn't have our own Dan Weiss. This is Dan's call in the stadium as the Spurs were closing it out.
22: Shot clock is off. That was because there was 22-3 remaining. So Caruso will inbound, looking, gets it out to Jalen Williams. Williams trapped to the left side, down to 14, across the wall, a straightaway three, no good. Rebound, Champetti, he secures it, ahead to Fox, quickly to Vassell, and the Spurs are going to win. Tomahawk slam! Devin Vassell, and you can turn out the lights in the gym here tonight. A magical season that has superseded every expectation will continue as the Spurs are headed to the NBA Finals for the first time since 2014. 111-103, the Spurs dethrone the defending champion Oklahoma City Thunder here tonight in Lower Bricktown. Oh,
1: I love that. I love I love the sound of the tomahawk that you can hear the rim just bang off the end, but also you can kind of hear the crowd going hype and then it just kind of slowly lowers down.
0: And
1: to
0: then you
1: a
0: hear
1: tiny.
0: The boos when he did it.
1: They start to trickle up a little bit at that point.
0: The unwritten rule there is that a lot of people would say that, you know, Devin should have just dribbled it out.
1: No.
0: Right? Nah, not in that moment.
1: F it.
0: Not in that moment.
1: And Devin Vassell, I thought his biggest impact in this series was defensive.
0: For sure. I've never seen him get in the face of players.
1: Against Chet, that
0: against
1: was awesome.
0: Chet, you know, and to see him do that in game six. And I think Chet today, like, honestly, that lives in his head. And that's going to live in OKC's head all season. You know, and I hope OKC fans see the fact that, you know, we're not just pretenders because now we're the contender. And they're out. Love it. Lower Bricktown. You got to love that, too. Dan Weiss, by the way, one heck of a job this season.
1: I know. His first season, too.
0: His first season.
1: He's been doing SAFC forever.
0: And fun fact, when it was Bill Schoening's first season, it was 2003.
1: Oh, that's,
0: and
1: oh,
0: guess
1: that's
0: what?
1: Right.
0: We won a championship.
1: Again, like last segment, crazy how things repeat themselves.
0: I got crazy stats all around.
1: I love
0: today.
1: That. Hey, but anyways, that was this week's edition of Sounds of Saturday.
0: Yeah.
1: A true Sounds of Saturday, too, by the way. All that stuff was from the game.
0: Yeah. You know, so it was a good time. Spurs win this one, you know, 111-103. They're Western Conference champions. When we come back, well, if you got the money, fork it on over, because we're going to kind of go over some ticket prices between San Antonio and New York. That's all next on the Fanatics on Ticket 760.
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0: stay there till at least Wednesday of game one of the NBA Finals as your Spurs are Western Conference champions of 2026. Welcome back into the show. And, you know, a little bit left on the first hour here. And fun fact, if you're looking to go, the average ticket price for game one right now, $3,452. That's the average ticket price from courtside all the way up to the nosebleeds.
1: Oh, my God.
0: Game two goes to $3,800. Good thanks to Rick Trevino for sending this over to me today. Game three in Madison Square Garden, $7,887. Game four.
1: For the bowl or for like?
0: Just in general in New York City, right?
1: Okay.
0: So, and then game four in New York, $7,571. Game five back at home, if necessary, $6,564. Game six in New York.
1: Oh my God.
0: Well, you can pay my mortgage for about 6 months, $10,995.
1: Absolutely not.
0: For game six. And game seven in San Antonio, we might almost kiss $10,000, but we'll respectfully decline at $9,839.
1: Are these lower level floor seats?
0: These are all in general, right? So if you were to average out the ticket price from nosebleed to the top,
1: so
0: right,
1: it's an average,
0: or to the bottom,
1: because typically the Spurs nosebleeds, even for big games, they are pretty reasonable.
0: Yeah, no, I've been hearing a lot. I get it. It's the finals. Yeah, I get all that. I will gladly watch it from the Rock.
1: Yeah, right now the Spurs are a slight favorite, I would say. Right now they're a favorite at -210. But that's very much early odds. And a lot of people are saying, well, the Knicks had a whole week to wait. Spurs are going to get 3 days. Exactly. That's what I was going to get to is, like, do we trust the Spurs? Again, off seven games, like, how is De'Aaron Fox's ankle doing? But also at the same time, are the Knicks cold? Because the Knicks, in the same way we talked about the Thunder, the Knicks' most challenging series this year, Dylan, was against the Hawks, and the Hawks almost beat them. But then the Sixers had that great 3-1 comeback and over the Celtics, which I think the Celtics would have beat the Knicks. So they took on the Sixers instead.
0: Right.
1: And they took on the Cavs team, which I felt like overachieved a little bit.
0: Well, they were tired.
1: Again, we talked about it. Last year's Cavs team was miles better than this year's Cavs team.
0: Yeah.
1: Last year would have been the year for them to make the finals.
0: Yeah, and the Cavs went, what, two back-to-back seven-game series?
1: Yes.
0: You know, I mean, that's going to be a dog war on you. You know, to have back-to-back seven-game series like that, it hurts. The Knicks do, I mean, I think I was more concerned with OKC, to be honest. I'm not trying to be arrogant, but when you look at, you know, the records, I mean, look at where the Spurs were in the regular season. Look at where the Thunder were, identical. And, like, when you're looking at the matchup, you know, you're looking at points per game. Brunson's averaging right now 26 points a game. Wimby's at 25. As far as rebounds, it's 11.9 for Towns and 11.5 for Wimby. And then when you look at the assist, this is what I like.
1: Yeah.
0: Castle's at 7.4 assists per game and Brunson's at 6.8. You know, so when you want to look at numbers and you say numbers don't lie, this is an even matchup. This is probably a really, really good matchup. It's, you know, it's not David versus Goliath, you know, because a lot of people will say that. But as far as media, it's small market versus big market. You know, you've got Wimby going to New York.
1: I wanted to ask you something else because we have about 3 minutes or about 2.5 minutes left in the segment. Mm-hmm. So I'm going to give you the numbers first, then I'm going to give you like a stat of my own and ask your opinion on this. So they've already released the top six favorite odds for Finals MVP. Okay, so Wimby's the obvious favorite right now, -170. Then you got Jalen Brunson at +200. Then it gets a huge gap.
0: Right,
1: Cat at 2,200. Steph, Castle at +6,000, OG Anunoby at +7,000, and De'Aaron Fox at +8,000. So essentially, if you paid a $10 bet on De'Aaron Fox, you'd win $810. The last time the best player on the winning team was not the Finals MVP, or at least an All-Star level player, was Andre Iguodala in the 2015 Finals with the Warriors. So he was a three-time All-Star, but he was not an All-Star with that team. Typically, and I think you know this, not only is it the best player that wins Finals MVP, it's at least an All-Star level player. So, assuming the Spurs do win the finals, let's take De'Aaron Fox out of this, let's take Steph Cass out of this, and let's take Wimby out of this, okay?
0: Okay.
1: The three guys they mentioned.
0: Gotcha.
1: Who would you bet would be the next best odds for Finals MVP?
0: For the Spurs?
1: Yeah, because my now, the way it's going, I would kind of lean maybe Dylan Harper.
0: Ooh.
1: I know, right? Because he's only 20.
0: And he's a rookie.
1: I know. But if not him, maybe Vassell because of the defensive ability and the ability to shoot threes. That's where I'm torn at. What do you think?
0: I'll put a dark horse, De'Aaron Fox.
1: Well, no, he's already on the list. That was the thing.
0: He's on the list.
1: Yeah, he had the third best odds among the Spurs players.
0: Is Julian Champagne could step into that category?
1: That's a good one.
0: Because if he shoots lights out, not only at home, but also in Madison Square Garden, he could be that guy. But when you look at it all in all, Victor Wembanyama has a mission. You know, I said it on yesterday's countdown show that, you know, if Victor is to go on to win the finals and the finals MVP, he'd be the first number one draft pick to do that since Tim Duncan in 05. So it'll be interesting, you know. So coming up in the next hour, we've got a little bit of baseball, but it's all about your Spurs, baby. Go get your gear. The Fanatics on Ticket 760.
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19: Anybody can be a fan. These guys are fanatics.
1: Let's ignore OKC for a second. What is the team in the West that you think is the biggest threat to the Spurs if they were to make it to the championship?
0: Minnesota is one of them.
1: Definitely. They're very athletic, very fast.
0: Phoenix, I don't know if they're going to be around anymore.
1: I think the Rockets offer the Spurs problems. Because the Spurs have struggled to cover the three, and the Rockets are a very good three-point shooting team.
0: And the Nuggets.
1: The Nuggets, to an extent. Just because in the playoffs, experience can carry a lot of weight. They're just not a very deep team anymore. Jokic is still playing at a high level. Jamal Murray is still playing at a high level. Whereas the Spurs are one of the few teams in the NBA that can go 9 or 10 deep.
0: That's the one thing that, like, when other sports talk radio shows are talking about their teams, who's the one team that could stop us? I think the Spurs are on everybody's radar. And I think OKC is hoping that the Spurs kind of crumble and they don't have an opportunity to face the Spurs in the playoffs. That would be a great playoff series.
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0: Welcome into the second hour of the Fanatics. I'm your host, Dylan Emery, along with Shane Carter. As we get you rolling into your Sunday fun day, and a Sunday fun day indeed for Spurs fans. As I know, a majority of you are on your way to the Academy. Shout out to, I believe it was Laura that called us earlier, said the Frost Bank Center had no lines for your shirts. Or you can just simply do what one of the callers did earlier, Kevin. Order it online. It'll be there in 3 to 5 business days.
1: I went and took my daughter to a pop-up they had downtown.
0: Mm-hmm.
1: First of all, I love the fan atmosphere there as well. But the prices there are actually pretty reasonable. They had ones that were like the common ones.
0: Yeah.
1: They also had some fan-made shirts. And that was pretty cool too as well.
0: You gotta love the fact that, I mean, I'm driving around with my Spurs flag. Now, you know,
1: yeah, and I saw your truck in the parking lot.
0: Yeah, it's like you're driving around in it, you know, and then you realize people are honking at you. And you're like, what are you honking at me for? But then you realize that you have a Spurs flag. But also shout out to all the street vendors that are doing their job.
1: Hell yeah.
0: You guys are hustling, you know, and it's one of those things where it's like, OK, if you're going to do that, make it a little off brand. That's fine. You know, I've got a Spurs flag that I bought from a vendor, and it's not anything near the logo. You know what I mean? And shout out to them because they're doing their thing, man. Like, let these guys cash in. I mean, we let the professional athletes cash in when they get to the Western Conference Finals or the NBA Finals. Why not let our city cash in a little bit? And shout out to Mayor Gina Ortiz. I saw you at Game 6. I saw you. I saw you also.
1: Something nice about her.
0: Yeah, I also saw you post about New York don't stand a chance.
1: Love it.
0: I love the fact that it took us to get to the NBA Finals for you to come around
1: to
0: us.
1: Don't worry about how you got there. It matters that you got there at all. But so you know how last segment I had mentioned that in the last like 10 years, only Andre Iguodala was the one non-All-Star to ever win Finals MVP in the last 10 years. Can you name the only time before that in the last 45 years to do that?
0: No.
1: It's a long list of like All-Star level players. So the last time the best player or an All-Star level player was not Finals MVP, you have to go back to 1981.
0: Wow.
1: Cedric Maxwell of the Boston Celtics.
0: Huh.
1: Exactly. You have to go back because at that point you're talking about guys like Larry Bird, Magic Johnson.
0: Yeah.
1: Like, yeah, you were barely feasible, but
0: I'm from the 1900s, but I was young back then.
1: After that, you got like a long list of guys like Shaq and MJ and Kobe and, you know, the usual suspects essentially.
0: I mean, it's kind of just it's sinking in a little bit more. I think Spurs fans today that we love you. We know that you're hungover. Dylan Harper, shout out to him last night. He looked directly at the camera from the podium and he told the San Antonio Spurs fans, hey, celebrate responsibly. be good. Behave. The job's not done. And I'm already seeing during the commercial breaks, I'll go on social media. Knicks fans are already starting to take over. You know, they're like, look at how they're the season they're celebrating. The Knicks are serious, and look at the emotion.
1: Y'all ain't been here since the 90s.
0: Yeah, I will take a highly emotional player to go into the finals compared to, you know, Brunson never shows emotion. There's so much emotion from Cat.
1: Yeah, exactly.
0: You know, and so Brunson's never that way.
1: You need emotional players. You need a Keldon Johnson.
0: Bro, all these guys that are on the Spurs, you know, and if you don't like that we're talking silver and black, well, sorry. Don't change the station. Keep listening. I want to trigger you a little bit more. But when you look at Julian Champagne, De'Aaron Fox, Devin Vassell, Steph Castle, when you look at the starting core around Victor, they all knew they had one mission, right? And you said it earlier in the first hour, Shane, Harrison Barnes, he was doing dirty work, right? Keldon Johnson, you know, 16 minutes, 11 points. Dylan Harper coming off the bench, 27 minutes, 12 points. The talk in the inner talk

0: And how key was that for Mitch Johnson? And when you look at the San Antonio Spurs in game one, you didn't have De'Aaron Fox. You had Dylan Harper.
1: Yeah.
0: You had a rookie leading this group in OKC. Exactly. And you got a win.
1: Ironically, at the start of the season, we were wondering, why did y'all draft a point guard when we just signed a point guard? And here we are saying, like, why don't we just trade this point guard because we have this point guard? We've talked about this all year. Deep backcourts are starting to win championships. The Thunder last year won a championship with the deep backcourt. The Celtics, years before that, deep backcourt. You can't win in today's NBA if you don't have depth at the 1-2, and even stretch to the 3. You need guys who are fast and can control the ball to win in today's NBA.
0: And last night, OKC only went 9 deep, which was odd to me because they were running 10 to 12.
1: Yeah, exactly. Joe didn't even register a minute.
0: Isaiah Joe didn't get out there at all, you know, and it was weird that I felt like I called Oklahoma City's coach, and shout out to Vanessa. She actually goes, "Why does he look like Mr. Bean?" It was right on. So, like, in our group chats that we have, anytime we were talking about the coach, it was Mr. Bean.
1: Think of that.
0: But because he always stands there like Mr. Bean, like arms crossed, you know, everything else like that. But
1: he didn't have the face, though, like the look that Mr. Bean has, that kind of deadpan, that little hole.
0: And I honestly, like, when I went to game 7, Shane, I was doubting us. I was like, in the back of my head, as I was putting the shows together yesterday, I was like, it's one or two things, right? Great season, or wow, we just won the Western Conference Finals. You know, and so just to see this team, this is why we're behind the mics and not a coaching staff.
1: I'll tell you what, Dylan, last night was actually the first game of the playoffs. I didn't go in with a little bit of anxiety. I was, like, I guess, content because I knew, like, okay, if we lose, that sucks. But I was more calm about this one than I was the rest of the series.
0: Which I don't know why. If you look at it, Shane, you kind of had the mindset of, well, if we lose,
1: yeah,
0: okay. We had nothing to lose last night. If we were to lose, they were like, see, we're the better team.
1: Oh, we got a caller coming in.
0: Oh, I like
1: our phones are flooding today.
0: Yeah,
1: I love it.
0: 210-736-9760. Caller, if you want to get your call in.
1: Caller, what's your name? Where you from? What you got?
2: Hey, what's up, guys? It's James from Corpus Christi, man.
1: What's up? Love the show.
2: Love what y'all guys do, Dylan and Shane. Ticket 760, bro. Y'all guys are my go-to source for Spurs talk, especially living down here in Corpus. So I appreciate y'all guys. Look, I just wanted to say this, man. I know y'all guys are partying hard in San Antonio, but down here in Corpus Christi, we were partying as well. This is a Spurs city, and I am ecstatic. 12 long years, and finally, we see the fruits of the labor pay off with year 3 of Wembanyama. Everything that's gotten into that, it's amazing. We're ecstatic. And guys, they're in the freaking NBA Finals. Say that one more time. The Spurs are in the NBA Finals. Let's go.
0: I love that.
1: I love that
0: enthusiasm and everything on that.
1: Because, thanks for the call. I appreciate it. Shout out to Corpus Christi.
0: Yeah, shout out. Dude.
1: And Eagle Pass.
0: Here's the thing. Everybody in South Texas, right? Ticket 760. We're going to reach everything in South Texas. We know that we're not the only city enjoying this. I mean, heck, we had Laker fans enjoying this moment. We've had other NBA team fans enjoy this moment because Oklahoma City has become that team. Oklahoma City has become the villain. Well, enter Wembanyama, who is the superhero, who's the face of the league. I was thinking last night, Shane, I was like, I wonder what Anthony Edwards is thinking, right? 2 straight years of Western Conference Finals appearances. Minnesota could never get to the finals. They were always door slammed, right? And then they face Wimby, and Wimby slams the door on him in the second round. Maybe Anthony Edwards, remember when he said, y'all got Victor Wembanyama as the head of the NBA? Maybe he shouldn't have said that. But you know what's going to lead to, Shane?
1: What's that?
0: Over the next couple of years, and James, you know, by the way, he's a great follow on social media as well. But the thing is, this is going to lead to a lot of opportunities. And I do want to kind of set it up for, you know, a segment later. Well, probably in the next segment.
1: Yeah.
0: You're going to have certain players who are vets that are going to be interested in playing with Wimby and these young Spurs. Now, the challenge for the Spurs over the next couple of years is keeping everybody together. Right. So Brian Wright's going to have to figure that out. And look, man, I'll look at this draft that's coming up. We might not even draft anybody. We might just trade the pick, you know, because at this point, the Spurs are ahead of schedule. Remember we said that about OKC? But They're ahead of schedule. Nobody picked them to go to the finals. Nobody picked them to go to the

0: Western Conference Finals. It was the Thunders to lose. It was this and that. Remember, the Thunder started 24-2? The reality check hit them in the semifinals of the NBA Cup.
1: And then they went 8-4 against the Spurs.
0: You know, and I will say this, you know, in this NBA Finals, I know everybody's like, well, the New York Knicks owned, you know, Wimby and the Spurs. If I go to that NBA Cup final, do we remember what happened with Wimby's family? His grandmother had just died.
1: Yeah.
0: You know, and so his emotions there, again, people don't like an emotional player. Well, get used to it. The face of the NBA is emotional.
1: It's okay to be emotional. It's okay to talk about it.
0: We've never seen LeBron James or Jordan cry before.
1: Yeah, sorry, Dana White.
0: Sorry, Knick fan, that you've never seen that before, because Patrick Ewing's never had a chance to cry before. He cried when we beat him in 5 games. You've never seen people get emotional? That's not our fault. You know, and that's the thing, is we're winners here in San Antonio. New York fans, because I'm already starting it. I'm already starting it, Shane. I'm Steph Castling it right now. I'm getting, you know what? In this show, I'm Steph Castle and you're Dylan Harper.
1: I'm Dylan Harper?
0: Yeah, because you can control my emotions sometimes.
1: That's true.
0: You can keep me in the game. But I mean, when I look at this finals, I'm just, man.
1: It was excited. It was an emotional night overall because, again, like this Spurs team, like you said, they're a young team, but also we don't always see a ton of emotion outside of guys like KJ or even like Wimby sometimes is emotional in a good way at the outburst. Right. I love seeing the get-in-your-face attitude from guys like Vassell, guys like Castle, De'Aaron Fox and Dylan Harper. They're not those guys.
0: No.
1: But they definitely brought the energy to where like other guys react to it. Even Luke Kornet, shout out to him. He was also getting hyped in this game. Julian Champagne, you know, he has that little sly smile that kind of like peeks out the side of the mouth. He was wide-eyed, and I loved it.
0: Well, shout out to him for the last 3 games, Game 5, Game 6, and Game 7 for Julian Champagne.
1: His defensive output, too, took a step up.
0: And in my head, I was like, if this man finds his shot, the Spurs have this. He found his shot in Game 5, and I know we came up shorthanded there. But in Game, the tale between, like, I know a lot of Spurs fans say, well, how come we didn't win Game 5? Because we were playing catch-up the whole game. The difference between Game 5 and Game 7 is that we weren't playing catch-up. We were saying, hey, come catch us, right? And they would get close enough to where it was uncomfortable, but in a Game 7, it's going to be uncomfortable.
1: Yeah.
0: Now, here's the thing, too. If the finals extend to 7 games, advantage Spurs. Because the Knicks have been nowhere near that in their playoff run. And let's be honest, if Boston was still in it, we wouldn't be saying the Knicks. You know, and I don't know about Detroit because that was just kind of weird.
1: Detroit's offense fell off since like midway through April.
0: Right. But if it wasn't for those top two teams, the Knicks would not be here. The Knicks have struggled against top two teams.
1: And they'd have to play them.
0: And the Knicks have always been the 3 seed for the past couple seasons, right?
1: Yeah.
0: And they've gone through coaching staffs, you know, faster than you can think. Yeah, Mike Brown's got them going there. And Mike Brown has been in the finals. He has coached in the finals.
1: Respect.
0: You know, and have at it. But this team that's coming, I mean, yeah, we're the surprise, but I don't think the Spurs are going to settle for saying, oh, yeah, it's just a privilege to be in the NBA Finals.
1: Yeah, I 100% agree.
0: You know, so when we come back, dude, we're just going more Spurs talks. So we want to hear from you guys. Give us a call, 210-736-9760. 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

0: Welcome back to the Fanatics right here on Ticket 760 on your Sunday fun day. I am just loving social media right now, Shane.
1: It's, oh, yeah?
0: OKC fans refuse to bow out.
1: I mean, the thing is, we're going to be...
0: Skip Bayless, go get a job. Have you seen any of his stuff?
1: I block him on all socials. I've been done with him for years.
0: What a rage baiter, dude. Like that. Why do you engage? No, I don't. I just read it to laugh.
1: I block his stuff. I prefer, you know, to cleanse my timeline, so to speak. By the way, a shout out we didn't give yet. The person, quote unquote, who was right the whole time. Shout out to Air Corgi calling the finals by game.
0: I know.
1: Perfect.
0: Freaking Air Corgi.
1: I know. We need to get Air Corgi on the show, if that was even possible. It's a radio show, and Corgis don't really bark a whole lot.
0: No. His predictions are coming, so we'll have to keep our eye on that. He did nail it. He nailed every single time.
1: If you haven't seen it, you need to go look at the video.
0: He did have a miss in between game six and seven, just so you know. They did show the miss. The miss was in and out for OKC, so I'm like, is that a tale of time? Because the next time he hit the ball, it went into the Spurs bucket.
1: I prefer to go with the video that showed the correct order.
0: Yeah. And
1: that's my preference.
0: I'm curious to know, you know, like you kind of have the silly bets between the cities?
1: Yeah.
0: Right. The mayors usually step in.
1: Right.
0: Obviously, our mayor was silent during the Western Conference Finals.
1: Probably smart.
0: I have a feeling that she's going to try to do something cute now, which I highly doubt that the city's really going to back her up. Sorry. I hate when people join something.
1: And it feels late.
0: She's real late.
1: I
0: can appreciate the support,
1: but it feels
0: now,
1: like a bandwagon thing.
0: It's such a bandwagon thing. I'm curious to know if the New York City mayor and our mayor is going to make a bet.
1: Oh, I love that.
0: You know, I like the little side bets for sure. But also last night during post-up, I'm getting text messages from Ron Nirenberg, right?
1: Okay.
0: And he was telling me, you know, he loves hearing the city back to normal.
1: Oh, yeah.
0: You know? So it was kind of cool to have
1: the fireworks
0: him,
1: and the
0: yeah,
1: honking.
0: Send me a text. And he was just like, man, I love the city so much, and that's a mayor that, you know, a former mayor that I could fully support, because he's always been pro sports here in San Antonio. You know, and that's just one of the things is you got city council officials that I'm sure, you know,
1: and sports brings people together.
0: Shout out to the sisters as well.
1: Yes.
0: Shane.
1: You saw Southwest tried to get them to go to the game.
0: Yeah, and it was great because on...
1: they called it non-stop service.
0: Non-stop service.
1: That's amazing.
0: But, and there was a fake article out there that OKC had banned them from the game. Who bans, you know, the sisters? But the thing is that we had them out on our podcast yesterday. And what we did for them is we actually got them a full basketball.
1: Oh, nice.
0: 10-foot basketball hoop, because the one that they had,
1: yeah,
0: the net was like broken and the backboard was busted.
1: Did
0: so
1: you get them the cotton net or the chain net?
0: I got them the cotton net, right?
1: Ah,
0: so I got them the,
1: come on,
0: like, well, I got them two nets because I told one of the sisters, I said, the way you've been shooting, I know you're going to burn that one off at least eventually, but
1: the chain,
0: you know,
1: net just sounds better.
0: Yeah. So we're going to deliver that to them tomorrow, but they're great people. You know, and what I want people to really understand is after the season, like, make sure that you're doing your research on the sisters,
1: mm-hmm,
0: and what they do for San Antonio, because the reason why they did decline to go to OKC is because they're serving a mission here. All the sisters that are here are serving mission. They're serving a mission and they're serving for a good purpose. But man, we had them out on the Riverwalk at Alamo Biscuit, and within 10 minutes, Shane, of them arriving,
1: yeah,
0: I couldn't find them to get them on the podcast. Like, where'd you go? Yeah, you know, like we had
1: you
0: to
1: find,
0: you know,
1: none. They kind of stick out a little
0: bit.
1: Well,
0: they did, but there were so much Spurs fans behind them, you know, and wanting pictures, and I get it. You know, it's a great time.
1: Dylan, our line's been blown today. We have another caller.
0: Nice. Let's go.
1: Caller, what's your name? Where are you from? What's your take?
2: Hey, this is Jeff in SA. I got a question for you guys. Now that the march to the finals is over, where does this team's march to the finals rank in Spurs history compared to 99? To 05, 14, where does this march rank? Because you got the 99 team that just steamrolled the competition to the title. Obviously, you got the trials and tribulations of maybe the Pistons, you know, when they went to go meet the Pistons and having Hogan, those juggernauts along the way. Where does this team's march rank among the greatest Spurs title team?
0: That is a
1: great question, Jeff. Thank you for the call, by the way.
0: That is a good question. Shane?
1: I'm gonna throw away the 07 series because they swept the Cavs in the finals in that one. They did beat was that the year they beat the Lakers to get into the finals? Or was that the year the year after they lost to the Mavs because the Mavs beat the Heat in that one?
0: Oh, 11. You're thinking.
1: No, I was thinking because 06, the same thing happened. It was just a repeat or something like that. I remember in, the 13-14 finals, that was when we had an aging Tim Duncan and Manu and Tony, and then Kawhi was kind of like the next face of the franchise, so to speak. That was pretty cool to see because everyone thought at that point that OKC team, which had KD and Russ and Harden at their peak, a lot of people were expecting that team to pretty much be playing the Heat for the next few years. The Spurs, I don't think, were even favored in that matchup, so that one stood out a little bit.
0: To me, 07 was a quiet run.
1: It was.
0: For the San Antonio Spurs.
1: Which is why I wasn't going to put that one up there, but
0: I would say that this one, for me, is 14. The reason why I say that is because it's almost running through the same cities. You know, 14, we had to run through OKC. It was ironic that, you know, we eliminated OKC back in 2014, the last weekend of May. We did it again. This time it was a game 7.
1: There's
0: a lot of comparisons of the 14 squad to this squad because I think that the fact of the matter is that 14 squad was coming off a season where they lost in 7 games to the Miami Heat. And usually the team that loses, it's very hard for them to get back. So at the beginning of the season, everybody's like, you guys aren't going to be able to do it. You're too old. You're too this. You're too that, right? National media had them counted out. But they were just completely focused. And you heard Julian Champagne say this last night into the caller. This is why I'm going to compare it. Julian Champagne was like, dude, we knew in October. And Dylan Harper even said it too. He's like, dude, this is a playoff team. And that was before he even met any of the Spurs. That was after he got drafted.
1: I was thinking the 05 series because they beat the Nuggets, right? That was the year that it was like the rookie Melo that they beat in that series. And then after that, you took on Seattle, which had a really good year. That was the Rashard Lewis, Ray Allen team.
0: Yep.
1: I think that series goes 6 or 7. I don't remember. And after that,
0: 7.
1: They actually had the upset where they beat the Suns. That was the year the Suns, they had the MVP with Steve Nash and Amari Stoudemire. That was a really good team. That was one of the best teams you never saw in the finals, by the way, those Suns teams.
0: Yeah.
1: And then they had the 7-game series against the Pistons, and that guys like Ben Wallace and Sheed and Billups. I think that 05 series might have been the biggest gauntlet, quote-unquote, the Spurs had gone to in their championship runs that I can think of, just because at that point, I agree with you about the 14 championship because, again, the Spurs' best players were all getting a little bit older, but they also had a really good bench in that year. They had guys like Gary Neal. You saw guys like Danny Green stepping up. Tiago Splitter,
0: Robert Ori,
1: our guy,
0: Big Shot Bob.
1: Oh yeah,
0: in Game 5 in Detroit.
1: So the 05 one kind of stands out in that way, just because of the teams they had to go up against. That series, if you think about this year, they had to go up against a young upstart Blazers team. That team's gonna be good for a while.
0: Well, if they can keep it together.
1: Then you got the T-Wolves, who it sounds to me like are going to try and make a move for Giannis, or at least another starter pair with
0: OKC might make that move now, too.
1: OKC is going to be around for a while as well, and now they go up against the Knicks team. A Knicks team, by the way, who has beaten the Spurs twice this year.
0: Right, and when you look at the 05 series, I kind of like that one because that was that old format, too. Remember that old format of 2-3-2?
1: Oh, yeah.
0: Where it's like if Detroit were able to sneak one in here, we went up 2 games, and then they won straight 2 games and 2 blowout games.
1: I like the 2-2-1-1-1, though. I like that better.
0: Same here. I mean, keep it the same because I feel like that's a better home court advantage for us because you were giving a team that didn't deserve home court the pivotal game 5, if necessary, on their home court, which in 05, the spurt reminder, we were tied 2 games apiece against the Detroit Pistons entering that game 5. And Big Shot Bob comes in huge because everybody thought Monty was going to hit that shot. And Big Shot Bob lives in forever in Spurs history.
1: And also, don't forget, in that 05 series, I remember that was the year that all 3 Texas teams all had plus 50 wins. By the way, basketball is better when all the Texas teams are good.
0: Yeah.
1: That was the
0: year. Come on, Dallas, catch up.
1: That was the year when Dallas and Houston were playing for the right to play the Suns. And the Suns had struggled all year against the Texas teams. And so when the Suns beat the Mavs, I think that was either a six or seven game series also. There was a lot of talk that the Spurs and Mavs could meet up again. And the Suns, I believe, like they kind of hobbled their way through that series.
0: The 05 series, that was a good one. That one had me on the edge of my seat, I'll tell you that much. Because I didn't think it was fair that Game 5 had to come down and it was in Detroit. You know, and shout out to Detroit and Larry Brown when he was coaching them, because when we won Game 5, everybody in San Antonio, you know, we were planning the River Parade in Game 6.
1: That was the first
0: year. And Larry Brown put that piece of paper up in the locker room at the Frost Bank Center, and they won Game 6.
1: Was that the first year or the second year after Shaq had left the Lakers and they were, like, kind of down for a little bit?
0: That was after the Gary Payton, Karl Malone experience.
1: Okay,
0: experiment in L.A., and that's when Detroit beat them the year before.
1: Okay.
0: And so after that, that's when Shaq started bouncing about team to team. You know, Kobe stayed there, of course. But, yeah, that was that Gary Payton, Karl Malone.
1: Robert Horry, you mentioned Robert. Robert Horry's kind of the Nolan Ryan of basketball because he won seven
0: championships, I think.
1: And they're all in Texas.
0: Yeah, and Steve Kerr, too. I mean, Steve Kerr's that guy. But yeah, this series, and I also like to say this, I don't really like to compare this team to the older teams, right?
1: It's not
0: because,
1: fair.
0: You know, when you look at teams, because we're all diehard fans of each team, right? Of a certain team, like I am OU. I am now I can talk to my OU family again because
1: you're an Orioles fan.
0: Yeah, I'm an Orioles fan. Like
1: I
0: like the team, right? The Spurs, like, we heard it from Mike Tirico. The Spurs are back, you know. It's just a new team, you know. And I've had conversations. It's been a privilege to have these conversations with Dan Weiss throughout the season and Carl Schoening as well. Is like, they're their own identity, you know, when you look at it. And they really stated their case back in November that this was going to be a legit season. Well, Dylan, that's 2 months into the season. I know. But beating the OKC Thunder in the NBA Cup semifinals, and people, and I love you OKC fans, but y'all just were like, it doesn't matter. Yeah, it does. Look at it now. Both, and if Adam Silver is not shining his shiny little head today with this whole NBA Cup thing, right? Because now Adam Silver.
1: I saw someone that said he looked like Mac from Mac and Me.
0: And the thing is now Adam Silver can say for the rest of his time being the commissioner, this NBA Cup Finals is a success because the Knicks and the Spurs are in the NBA Finals and they were in the Cup Final. You know, how crazy is that for him today? That's the trifecta
1: that's awesome.
0: For him,
1: yeah,
0: you know?
1: That's awesome.
0: And if you don't think that that Cup Tournament now in November doesn't mean anything, it really kind of gives you a good look of who can come out of the East and who can come out of the West. Because honestly, that Cup Final has done that for the past few years. But now the stars align, and you've got the Knicks and Spurs facing each other again, which just means that the Spurs are going to win it because we didn't win the Cup Final, right? Is that the way it works, Shane?
1: Well, I mean, the Spurs beat the Thunder in the Western Conference Finals, and they also beat them in the Cup Semis. So there might be hopefully there's not the same correlation.
0: Yeah, hopefully not, but you know. But what do you want to do next?
1: We got a little baseball talk. We'll also keep taking calls.
0: Yeah, we'll take your calls. But coming up next, we're going to hit the Sandlot here on Fanatics on Ticket 760.
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0: Dog and, you know, Dr. Dre might not be at the door, but me and Shane are at the door as we continue getting you on this Sunday fun day of a championship Sunday fun day. If you're just waking up and you're wondering why your neighbor was honking, well, it's because we won the Western Conference.
1: The real question is, why weren't you awake already honking?
0: I know. And you know what? Shout out to my mother.
1: Oh, yeah?
0: And the reason why I say this is because after game six, I get a slight little innocent text message that says, go Spurs, go. And I'm like, yes. And she goes, if you see Reggie Miller.
1: Oh, no.
0: I can't say exactly what she said to me.
1: Oh, God.
0: But she was just basically telling me to tell him to shut up.
1: Oh, thank God.
0: Oh, yeah.
1: I thought I was going to be sexual.
0: No, no. In all caps, she said this. And so shout out to her. But, you know, without further ado, I know we have a lot of silver and black. But it is time now to take a little trip to our sandlot.
2: You play ball like a girl!
3: You're killing me, Smalls.
4: They rule! The Great Bambino!
5: Heroes get remembered. Legends never die.
1: Let's talk some baseball, shall we?
0: Welcome into the sandlot right here on the Fanatics. A little MLB talk to start off our way. How about the Houston Astros? I want to kind of give them a little bit of a shout out here.
1: Okay.
0: You know, 9-2 over their last 11 games, taking care of the Texas Rangers earlier this week, not even giving them a chance. But,
1: oh, yeah, that no-no in their building was disrespectful.
0: Yeah, no-no in the Texas Rangers stadium. That's an awesome team no-no, by the way. And this has helped them kind of catch up to them. Astros are currently, you know, fourth in the AL West right now, 27-33. Texas Rangers sit at 27-31.
1: And 27-33 is only 3.5 games behind first place. That's how down the West has been this
0: yeah,
1: year.
0: Yeah, and we had talked about it the past couple weeks that the Athletics have kind of set up top on the AL West. They're starting to fall, and Seattle's starting to take that lead again.
1: About the right time, too.
0: But you know who stays at the bottom?
1: The A's.
0: The Angels.
1: I'm sorry, the Angels, yeah. Sorry, the Angels
0: have wasted Mike Trout.
1: I've never seen a superstar of Mike Trout's like pedigree be wasted as much as he has been in L.A.
0: Remember they had that guy, Ohtani. You remember that guy? I don't know if remember that guy or not.
1: Oh, yeah.
0: Yeah, they had him and gave him away.
1: They had him and... well,
0: They gave him down the highway. They were sitting here, Dodgers, you can have him.
1: In Trout's prime, they had also a late bloom Albert Pujols. They still couldn't do anything with that.
0: True. Very, very, very true.
1: Shout out the Texas Rangers a little bit. So yesterday they played game two against the Kansas City Royals after beating them 9-1 on Friday. And going into Saturday, they were up 4-0 and then gave up 6 runs in the 6th and 7th inning. Sorry, 7th and 8th inning. Made it 6-4. Going into the final inning, it is 6-4. And then the first, and these are the four batters: Jock Peterson, Josh Young, Brandon Nemo, and Jerome Burger. Home run, hit. 3 runs come in, game over. The Royals had that game won, and they gave it away, not even getting it out in on their path to losing 7-6. And now the Rangers, along with the Astros, are still very much in contention in the West because right now, as you said, Seattle Mariners, who are on a 5-game winning streak, have taken first place. In that division, they're the only team above 500 currently in them. But another team I want to shout out, again, team I bought early stock in, Chicago White Sox, 4-game win streak. They are now only 2 games behind the Cleveland Guardians in the Central Division.
0: All right. All right. I like that. You know, and then we're going to switch it over to our San Antonio Missions.
1: Okay.
0: As they're currently going to end their 6-game homestand today. So if you have nothing to do this afternoon, it is... Six Flags Kids Day.
1: Oh, what's
0: over
1: that?
0: There as they're taking on the Corpus Christi Hooks. I'm surely there's going to be some giveaways. The Missions are currently on a 2-game streak here against Corpus. They've kind of, I'll tell you this, they've won 3 out of the 5 so far against the Hooks, and they look to take on the Corpus Christi Hooks today. And then, you know, so shout out to the Missions. And if you haven't been out there, you're missing out. I mean, it's well worth it. And then after that, it is on their way to Wichita for a 6 game Wichita stand. So again, they're going to finish their home stand here. So shout out to the San Antonio Missions. Kids Day today, the first pitch is at 105.
1: Yeah, shout out to the Flying Chonklas. So in softball, we had the softball World Series. My Red Raiders lost yesterday 1-0 in extra innings to Tennessee, 2-1. Alabama gets by Nebraska 5-1, setting up today two elimination games in softball. We got Texas and Nebraska at 2 o'clock, and at 6 o'clock is my Red Raiders taking on UCLA. So in these games, this is the only avenue left for a Texas Tech repeat because, as we mentioned before, your Oklahoma Sooners are not going to be, quote-unquote, hosting. Anytime Oklahoma's in the World Series.
0: They swung and missed in their regional final.
1: Yeah, and it gets Mississippi State, too, a team that has been, like...
0: A team that got dogged out of the World Series, real quick, too.
1: They got no... Mississippi State got zero runs hit.
0: Hey, thanks for being here. Yeah, loved it.
1: Let's take a look at some other ones. We have regional action today also. So, we got Wake Forest versus West Virginia in the Morgantown Regional right now. It's top of the third. West Virginia is up 3-0. We have other games today as well. UCF takes on Auburn in the Auburn Regional. Auburn lost yesterday. I forgot. I think it was to Milwaukee, as a matter of fact, 13-8 in the Auburn Regional, man. Also, the number one team in the country, UCLA, lost to St. Mary's yesterday, and now they play today, and the number one team in the country might be out in their own backyard.
0: Gotta love that. That's why I like college baseball, man.
1: Oh, yeah.
0: It doesn't matter the school on the uniform. You got to love it.
1: Also, shout out to Florida State. They took down Coastal Carolina today in the elimination game, and they're hosting that regional. They have one more win and to advance. They could be headed to the College World Series.
0: Very, very, very
1: nice. Super regionals. We're still a round behind that. My bad.
0: Yeah, so that was rounding third, heading into home on our Sandlot this week. So, again, we'll keep our eye on the Major Leagues. College World Series will be set here probably next weekend, correct? These are all just the regionals. Then we get super regionals next weekend.
1: Yep, we got the Women's World Series going to take up the next week, and then and that's probably going to end right before the World Cup tips off. And then around the time the World Cup tips off, we're going to have the actual World Series itself, because super regionals is going to take over next week.
0: Yeah.
1: By the way, UTSA got screwed out of the tournament because they allowed way too many non-qualifiers into it. That's just my opinion. I'm going to stay out of that part. it's going to be hard to do the next segment because I'm feeling very good today, but I do have something I got to get off my chest.
0: Oh, I've got some stuff that I need to get off my chest. So coming up next, it is our final segment right here on the Fanatics on Ticket 760.
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20: 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Meantime, Naomi Osaka beat 18-year-old American opponent Iva Jovic to set up a round of 16 meeting with Aryna Sabalenka. 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

0: Welcome back into the final segment of this Championship Sunday for your San Antonio Spurs as they flew home this morning. Shout out to Coach Pop, who met him at the airport. Western Conference Championships are in our bag. It is on to the NBA Finals.
1: By the way, I got a text from the break from my brother, and he's this is actually a good point. He's right. After all the shouts we give, we should also shout out the tragic loss of that 17-year-old who was determined to be brain dead following Game 6.
0: Oh, he passed away?
1: Yeah. So according to the report, it sounds like the Spurs fan's been declared brain dead. He's not expected to survive.
0: And that sucks.
1: It's such a downer, I know, but I feel like it'd be important that we didn't make that part of the conversation, because as much as we want to celebrate, there has been a conversation going on about Spurs fans and some of the reckless celebration that's been happening. And unfortunately, it cost someone who wasn't even 18 years old their life. Again, not officially declared, but the expectation.
0: Right. You know, so, I mean, celebrate responsibly, guys. A lot of you guys are actually sitting out there and not buckling up your kids. And it's like, come on. A look ahead at the NBA Finals. Wednesday, June 3rd is Game 1. Friday, June 5th, Game 2. Those will both be in San Antonio. And then it moves over to New York, Monday, June 8th.
1: I love to give them the weekend. Yeah. I like that.
0: Monday, June 8th, Wednesday, June 10th. And, you know, if necessary after that, it'll be Saturday, June 13th. And that one will be here. So, you know, that's exciting to know that, you know, you've got Tuesday, June 16th, Game 6, if necessary. And it all ends on Father's Day weekend, Friday, June 19th, a possible Game 7. Tickets as low as $4,000 right now for Game 7. Right now for Game 1, if you're interested, I'm looking at tickets as low as $1,100.
1: You know what we need to do, Dylan?
0: Huh?
1: We've done a good job all year of getting a lot of Spurs fans tickets to that game.
0: Yeah.
1: We need to try and get some tickets for these people. Tell you what, hit us up on social media. Do y'all want Spurs tickets? Let us know.
0: Good luck getting free tickets.
1: Well, I'm just saying, we need to hear from the fans, see what they want. What do you think?
0: I mean, you can maybe we can do something for The Rock. That's where I will be throughout this call, because I'm going to be with the fans.
1: You've had some giveaways at The Rock, haven't you?
0: Yeah, we've had giveaways. I've got little koozies, and I've got, you know, so I got to actually meet with the promotions department tomorrow morning for as we execute our game plan. You'll know it's me because I'm out there with a Wimby cutout. That's how you can find me.
1: Oh, yeah,
0: I'm at the front of the stage. Yeah, I'm at the front of the stage, next to the stage and everything else like that.
1: I'll be one of the few people that's like close enough to the top of the cutout.
0: Pretty much.
1: It's a literal life-size Wimby cutout.
0: It is.
1: Which I love that I was able to get for us, because those are hard to get.
0: Yes, but Shane,
1: yeah.
0: Without further ado, I know it's a Championship Sunday.
1: Yep.
0: I know that we are both happy as can be, but it is time now to set it off.
2: I got a lot of problems with you people.
3: You know what really grinds my gears?
4: I got beef with that.
5: I would like to punch you in the face again.
2: I will f*** you up!
1: That's right. It is time once again for me and Dylan to set off. We have beef with a player, a team, personality, organization, whatever it is. Dylan, we have beef. We're going to unload on it right now. And Dylan, I've been sitting on this one for about 2 weeks. Because at one time I was like, I'm not going to give this guy any kind of extra publicity. But it feels like more and more it's gotten worse.
0: Uh-oh.
1: A sport that I respect overall, but the owner of it, I've grown to respect less and less.
0: Yeah.
1: And that's Dana White.
0: He has been on a lot
1: of interviews lately where he has pretty much said that this new age concept of male mental health and being open about it is BS. It's weak. And that men don't have that kind of luxury. That's the kind of stuff that has led Dylan to a high rate in male suicide, that they have to hold in a lot of these feelings. Well, last year, we saw guys like Kyron Lacy, who was a week from getting drafted, take his own life. We saw a Dallas Cowboy, Marshawn Nealon, take his own life. We've seen plenty of players, not just football.
0: Nope.
1: But the football feels like stands out because of the brain injuries that goes into that, but just the mental health overall of an athlete, let alone a man, if they don't think that they can do their job to be sound about it, like, that's something that we need to fix. And to me, honestly, Dylan, as a dad, as a man, I think it is weak and pathetic for someone to come out and say that you are weak and pathetic for not opening up about your feelings. How many times, Dylan, have we seen not just suicide rates, but domestic violence stem from stuff like this, keeping things away from their partner and maybe even taking their lives? Chris Benoit, and I hate no people to hear about that. That was another aspect of it. That led to a big drug use. That led to other issues that went down the line. So no, Dana White, I'm not going to say that word. I had to stop myself there.
0: Sunday.
1: You have no right to be in the sports world and ignore something that's been an epidemic for decades, not just amongst men, but amongst athletes overall. You need to be a man and open up about that and let other athletes be men and open up about their feelings as well, because it ain't weak, it's strength.
0: I like that. You know, we get to this part, and I always... Tit for tat. Is he swinging positive? Is he swinging negative? Mayor Gina Ortiz.
1: You just shouted her out.
0: No. We see you. We see what you're doing. You're sneaking back into the picture. Your front office is telling you to go to the games. Your front office is telling you to do this. Every now and then you like to hit the Spurs with a little left-hand jab, and they come back with a powerful punch. I'm sure when you were there at Game 6, everybody said hello. Everybody said hi. Go Spurs, go. You actually put something out on social media last night of your TV screen. Make sure you're careful of what you take photos of, Mayor Ortiz. Nice tequila that you've got. Everything is in very detail. You need to be very careful. By the way, we don't need your support, Ortiz Jones. We don't need it at all. We haven't had it all season. In fact, you've even publicly said you don't like the Spurs. But then you try to stand behind them in Game 6 and try to support them for Game 7? Are you kidding me? Go back to your hole. Leave us alone. Let the city of San Antonio celebrate. Oh, and by the way, Gina Ortiz, I think the San Antonio Spurs proved to you, move the arena back downtown. Because this thing is only getting started, and Wimby said it best. I'm just now getting started, and I'm getting addicted to winning. That's it. That's all I have.
1: And that was this week's edition. I've set it off. Nice. I feel so much better. I've been sitting on that one, Dylan. I have. I was not going to give Dana White any airtime on my show, but it's gotten worse, and he keeps talking about it and keeps bringing it up. And to me, it's weak and pathetic.
0: Just remember what he promotes. You know,
1: I love the USC as a sport, but look, I don't respect him as a man.
0: Look, and being a girl dad and having two teenage daughters, and shout out to Avery. She did graduate from Sotomayor High School on Friday. Shout out to her boyfriend, Aiden, as well, as he graduated from O'Connor, the high school sweethearts, crossing the finish lines a day apart from each other. It's awesome. I'm off to Texas A&M now to cheer for them. That's crazy. We're in the finals, baby. That's the Fanatics. We will see you next Sunday on Ticket 760.
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6: It's August 2023, a county government meeting in Pennsylvania's Lehigh Valley. A young woman, early 20s, steps up to the mic to speak.
7: My two-month-old son was happily drinking milk from his bottle when he quickly started choking, turned blue, and went limp. My boyfriend transported our son to the changing table as I grabbed an anti-choking device and my boyfriend began assembling it. Two pumps of the device and my son was conscious, gasping for air and coughing up milk.
6: They all went to the ER to make sure the baby was okay.
7: But upon arriving at Lehigh Valley Hospital, the diagnosis quickly became something so different.
6: One of the doctors had a theory.
7: She stated to my father and mother-in-law that we are young, first-time parents who got frustrated with our baby and violently shook him to make him stop crying, and a confession would only make things easier for us.
6: The parents were told to leave the hospital without their son, and he wouldn't come home for 7 whole months.
7: I'm a postpartum mom dealing with the grief and the trauma of my son being ripped from my arms. And I'm a mom who lost everything in less than 24 hours due to one doctor's misdiagnosis. Enough is enough.
6: And then the next person speaks, and the next one. The stories they tell form a pattern of parents walking into a Lehigh Valley hospital to get help for a child, only to leave without them. And the same doctor's name kept coming up again and again, a pediatrician.
8: I ask you, what kind of doctor does this?
6: That's what I wanted to know too. From Serial Productions and the New York Times, I'm Diane Neary. And this is The Preventionist, a story about a doctor and the rise of a powerful field of pediatric medicine.
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10: John Polk was my nemesis. 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
11: 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I wore the label of ex-gay with pride. 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
16: In Game 7 of the Western Conference Finals on Saturday night, the San Antonio Spurs channeled their inner Popovich.
17: I want some nasty!
16: And that's what they got, winning against Oklahoma City 111-103. Victor Wembanyama, 22 points and 7 rebounds in 42 minutes. Shai Gilgeous-Alexander scored 35 in a losing cause for the Thunder. So, it'll be the Spurs and the New York Knicks in the 2026 NBA Finals. A rematch of this year's NBA Cup, as I'm sure you all immediately realized, won by the Knicks over the Spurs. Also a rematch of the 1999 NBA Finals when the Spurs prevailed over the Knicks 4-1. Game one of this series on Wednesday at San Antonio. One Major League Baseball game going on right now. The Baltimore Orioles, a 1-0 lead over the Toronto Blue Jays in the bottom of the third. I'm Isaac Lohenkron.
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21: Greetings, welcome in. It's hour two of the program. 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Big day of sporting events all across the board as you get ready for it. 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A lot of graduations, celebrations. And it's just a beautiful Sunday across this landscape. We appreciate you taking this with you, either in the car, on the radio. 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Got the iHeartRadio app, SiriusXM, Channel 83, and on we go. I'm also that little voice in your head sometimes. I'm Mike Harmon. You hear me 7 to 11 weeknights alongside Jason Smith for the next 2 weeks. I will do everything I can to keep him How do I best say it, Ryan? Not to where his head explodes with excitation over the New York Knicks and their return to the NBA Finals as they finally have a dance partner in the San Antonio Spurs. We chronicled it, the Spurs Thunder Classic 7-game series, what it means for the league. All of that will be in the podcast. Bo and Chris will get that together as we finish up this next hour. But this is one, it's a throwback to the end of last century when dinosaurs ruled the earth. I was a younger man with thicker hair, and the world was my oyster. And here we sit all these years later. I'm still eating oysters in the catbird seat here at Fox Sports Radio and excited about what we're going to see, right? You got on the tale of contrast of the engines for these respective teams. We talked a lot about Wemby last hour and 7-4, 7-6, whatever he's measuring in today, being able to do it both as the unanimous defensive player of the year, obviously the Western Conference Finals MVP, as congratulated by Magic Johnson himself, because it is his award, and all that he does on the court. And then we've got Jalen Brunson on the other side, the lunch pail, short, stocky, oftentimes categorized and dismissed as just a guy. And we saw a lot of those old receipts creeping back up from these last couple of years, but there's still work to be done. And I think the beauty of it is you got two guys that recognize that in their own ways. You saw Wembanyama at the podium after, you know, the tearful and emotional response to the final gun. And then you got Brunson going to the podium, just going, hey, we got four more. Let's go. And we'll get to finally tip it off on Wednesday, the long anticipated battle with what I don't know that you could have scripted a better matchup for the NBA at this point.
3: Yeah, no, it's going to be a fun one. And, you know, obviously the Knicks took care of business. They are sharp. And they haven't been tested. The East isn't the same. But you want to say, okay, the East isn't good. Go sweep the East. They're like, all right, we'll do it. And they did. So, you know, you got to give an immense amount of respect, which is due to New York. These two teams have faced off already. I think, how big is it that these teams played in the NBA Cup?
21: That's it. It's a rematch of the IST. Let's go.
3: Yeah, and however you look at it, this is huge. This is huge because you see the value of the NBA Cup. You see that it pays off later in the season. But my warning to the Knicks is, and this is clear,

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0: we never, ever talk about.
1: Well, a lot of people will always, and there's always an asterisk on that one because
0: no Jordan.
1: Jordan quit.
0: No Jordan.
1: Because of his gambling scandals behind the scenes that everyone knew about and that he had to clear the air.
0: I love Hakeem Olajuwon, but I'm a guy that always, I don't asterisk it. I kind of side-eye it, though. I really do. When Kenny Smith sits on TV and talks all that trash, we won back-to-back with Hakeem. Let's not act like MJ didn't leave after winning three in a row, then came back, and then won three in a row again. So he probably would have won those two, which would have made eight in a row for Michael Jordan.
2: What if he blew his knee out playing?
0: Yeah,
2: Listen, you can
0: we'd all be high. You guys know that. I'm just saying, look, no Jordan in this prime. Olajuwon gets his two, and then Jordan comes back. Why couldn't the Rockets get back again?
2: I don't know.
1: Yeah.
2: Who knows?
0: Why couldn't the Rockets
2: Olajuwon
0: get back
2: got his
0: again?
2: Two.
0: Olajuwon's got his two.
2: That's what it looks like in the record books.
1: All right, I just want to clarify, it was game five of that seven-game series, the night of the chase.
0: Yeah.
1: Knicks won that game to take a 3-2 series lead.
0: Game was
1: at
0: MSG.
1: And then, of course, they went back to Houston and lost. That was back in the 2-3-2 days. You prefer 2-3-2?
0: I always prefer 2-3-2. Yeah. I'm still a 3. Because
1: they went to that for about 30 years, and they got rid of it.
0: Because think about now. You got San Antonio and New York, right? So for 5-6-7, that is – it's not a cross-country flight, but, I mean, damn
1: near. All
0: right,
1: so if you went 2-3-2, because I saw this, the Lakers are victimized by this in 2004. Where they got the split in L.A., went back to Detroit, swept out three in a row.
0: Pistons
1: if it had been
0: one.
1: A 2-2-1-1-1, Lakers could have been, you know, they could have come back and gotten back in that series.
0: By game three, that series is over.
1: Imagine if this series, if you had the middle three games at the Garden and the Knicks got a split in San Antonio to open up the series.
0: You guys thought Stephen A. Smith was unbearable. Right. You let the Knicks win this championship.
3: Oh, boy. Ric Flair again. Ric Flair all day on that.
1: Coming up on the other side, a man that covers all the different subjects, including something we haven't really talked much about, the Stanley Cup Final coming up between Carolina and Vegas. John Paul Morosi is going to stop on by. This is Fox Sports Sunday.
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0: Poker face, Carrie. Have your poker face.
1: You know, fun facts.
0: Fun facts.
1: I was in a Lady Gaga video. You know that?
0: Stop this.
1: I never
0: right
1: told you that,
0: now.
1: Did I?
0: Carrie Damrose.
1: I met her when she was on the rise, and I was in the paparazzi video.
0: Can you see? Do you know where you're at? Have you seen it?
1: Oh, of course. No. We actually shared the same dressing room, just so you guys know.
0: The idea.
1: Yeah, this is when she was becoming.
0: Yeah, she was becoming. Absolutely. Yeah. She was already
1: she
0: Lady
1: was there,
0: Gaga.
1: Yes.
0: No, she was already Lady
1: yes,
0: Gaga. Yeah. It's just she hadn't reached this
1: the
0: level
1: heights, yes.
0: of Lady Gaga that we have now.
1: Fun
0: former
1: fact.
0: All-pro safety Carrie Rhodes and Lady Gaga in the paparazzi music
1: Fun
0: video.
1: Fact,
0: the more
1: Monty.
0: You know. The more you know. I am Monty Bolaños. I've not been in a Lady Gaga music video, so there is that. Thank you all for tuning in and hanging out with us the last 3 hours. Thank you to Mary Mac on the ones and twos and Christopher Fett, who started the show off. Also, our producer, Bo Benson, who was here. Thank you, Bo. And Brianna Mira, who is off to her yellow card concert. But let's wrap up this story mm-hmm. with what happened earlier this week. An Oklahoma youth baseball coach banned for life mm-hmm. after he instructed his son, the pitcher, to throw into the dugout against a Nebraska team.
1: Mm,
0: he's 12-year-old pitcher.
1: Mm-hmm.
0: What do 12-year-olds throw? 70 miles per hour, maybe?
1: I mean, yeah, they can get up there.
0: They probably get up there.
1: Yeah, for sure.
0: The video is damning. Like, it's very obvious.
1: Yeah.
0: The ball didn't slip out of your hands. This wasn't like I thought the batter moved. No.
1: Is there history with the teams?
0: I don't know about that, but in the video, there seems to be hostility already,
1: uh-huh.
0: right, in
1: uh-huh.
0: this video. And you can hear immediately the parents like, whoa, because it looked pretty bad. You
1: yeah.
0: know what I'm saying? And so the conversation is here, for me, the punishment, lifetime ban for the father.
1: Mm-hmm.
0: And a 5-year suspension for the kid.
1: Yes.
0: And
1: go ahead.
0: I'm like, yeah, that sounds appropriate.
1: It is appropriate for the coach.
0: For the coach, for the dad.
1: For the dad.
0: Okay.
1: He should never be allowed to coach ever again.
0: Okay.
1: And be putting kids in that situation. I don't think the kid should get 5 years.
0: You don't think the kid should get 5 years?
1: I don't. What is he going to disrespect his father and not do it? I guess he could have some type of pushback to dad, but I guess there is some autonomy there as well, but he's 12 and he's got to go home to that dad. So obviously if he's instructing him to hit kids, what happens at home? That's where my mind
0: Ooh,
1: goes.
0: Yeah, great question.
1: So I would be, the kid shouldn't get 5 years.
0: The only reason I say I have no problem with the punishment,
1: yeah.
0: even though I can also agree
1: yeah, yeah.
0: that it seems unfair for the kid,
1: mm-hmm.
0: it's more that you have to make this punishment almost egregious
1: sure.
0: so that nobody ever does it again.
1: I agree with that part of it as well.
0: And
1: yeah,
0: so I feel like that's the only reason why.
1: Mm-hmm.
0: It does seem a little bit unfair to this kid.
1: Yeah.
0: And I didn't read any further into the story. I just watched the video and I saw it. But I think stories have come out and I read that somebody said that the father threw the son under the bus and said that it was the son's idea.
1: See?
0: Either way.
1: Yeah.
0: Bad.
1: It's bad.
0: And it's just kind of like parents... This was a father saying to a kid, do this. Like, this wasn't a coach. As a coach, you wouldn't say this, right? Like, there's a difference. You say it to your kid because it's your kid.
1: Yeah.
0: If that would, I can't imagine this guy saying it to a pitcher that wasn't his own child to do that. Because if it's just a normal child, the child's going to be like, I'm going to get in trouble for that. And then, like you said, but if it's my father, I got to do this because I'm at home.
1: That guy sounds like a bad guy.
0: Sounds like a
1: and
0: bad
1: so
0: guy.
1: And so I wouldn't put anything past him. I just, again, for the kid's sake, I mean, the father should never be allowed to be around kids
0: sure.
1: and coach at all.
0: At
1: period.
0: All, ever.
1: Not even, forget the league.
0: Right.
1: Ever again.
0: No,
1: and
0: yeah.
1: If that was my son, he would not be under that guy's tutelage, right?
0: Right.
1: But the kid is a kid. I mean, you mean to tell me he can't play baseball again until he's 17? He'll miss his prime window, so... It's a lot.
0: I would assume, I don't think this was a high school. I think this was like a club team.
1: One of the club
0: you know
1: teams.
0: What I'm saying?
1: Yeah.
0: You know what I'm saying? So I feel like maybe in high school you can still
1: okay.
0: play, but this is like a club thing.
1: Gotcha.
0: Bo, any thoughts on this? Is it too harsh of a punishment? Is it right on? Because again, you just have to send the message like this you can never do this again.
1: Yeah.
0: Nobody
2: yeah,
0: can.
2: Yeah, no, I'm just, there's Carrie Rhodes in the paparazzi music video.
1: He's looking at her. Oh, I don't lie. I don't ever. I've
2: no,
1: never,
2: yeah,
1: I, never
2: I didn't doubt
1: I
2: you, but I was just like, I was looking through it. I was trying to find Carrie.
0: Stop.
2: Yeah, no, The kid, I feel bad for him. He should be suspended. 5 years might be a lot.
1: That's a lot, yeah.
2: But the dad should be suspended, and also there should be some checkups at home and see what's going
1: that's
2: on there.
1: That's exactly what I said.
2: That sounds like a kid that's afraid to tell his father no.
1: Yeah.
0: Great point, because 12-year-old, you're not a little kid. You know what, you know that's right or wrong.
1: You got autonomy, for
0: and,
1: sure.
0: And you know, and that's not right. Throw it into the dugout? Yeah. There's no way.
1: But what will happen if I don't?
0: But what will happen if I don't?
2: I slammed my bat after striking out in Little League, and my dad and mom took me out of the game after I got thrown out of the game, but they took me out of the dugout and sat me away from everybody else. So
0: it told you couldn't throw your
2: bat?
0: Yeah,
2: they told me not to do that. Oh, and I understood that, not to do that.
0: You were like, no, throwing the bat.
1: Your parents taught you right from wrong. That's good,
0: right.
1: Good job, Bo.
0: Good job, Bo's
1: and
0: parents. Good job to Bo. Good job to Mary. Good job to you, Carrie.
1: Good job to you, Mossy.
0: Good job to me. Good job to everybody here at Fox Sports Radio. Thanks for hanging out. Have a great rest of your day. We are Fox Sports.
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11: Just before midnight on Saturday, February 19th, 2005, Danielle Imbeau and her friend Richard Petrone left a crowded Philadelphia bar. 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
11: Those same questions frustrated law enforcement. The FBI called it murder for hire.
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19: In the NCAA baseball tournament today, number one UCLA was eliminated, losing at home in 10 innings against St. Mary's. And at the Women's College World Series, Texas eliminated Nebraska 3-1. To Major League Baseball, the Cardinals at home tonight lead 2-0 over the Cubs, bottom of the second. Everything else is final. Dodgers 9-1 over Philadelphia. Winning pitcher Yoshinobu Yamamoto, 10 strikeouts in 5 1/3. Washington beat the Padres 4-2. San Francisco, a 19-6 win at Colorado. The Yankees scored 13 times in the top of the third and won 13-8 at the A's. Seattle won its sixth straight game, a 10-inning win over Arizona,